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2: I'm driving a purple Kia in Houston, Texas. If you've ever ridden a Kia, the seats are kind of tall and pointy, and they're kind of pitched up. So when you get it, you're kind of up over the wheel like this. You're kind of on top of it. And honestly, I'm 6'4", I'm in this little car. I feel like a Shriner. I'm like, does this car come with a Fez? And so, you know, I start the car, and the engine's like, yeah. You know. Of course, there's no horn. There's a bicycle bell on the wheel. Ching, ching, ching. You know. So I pull out in the traffic. I'm driving, pull out in traffic, and I turn on the radio. All the dashboard lights dim.
1: 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I'm Tim DeTellis, reminding you to make a difference right where you are.
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3: In the NCAA baseball tournament, number one UCLA was eliminated, losing at home in 10 innings against St. Mary's. At the Women's College World Series, Texas softball team eliminated Nebraska 3-1. To Major League Baseball, tonight at St. Louis, Cardinals lead the Cubs 2-0 in the third. The Dodgers pounded Philadelphia 9-1. Winning pitcher Yoshinobu Yamamoto struck out 10 in his 5 1/3 innings. Washington defeated San Diego 4-2. The Giants were 19-6 winners at Colorado. The Yankees scored 13 times in the top of the third and won 13-8 at the A's. Seattle won its sixth straight game, a 10-inning win over Arizona 3-2. Number 3 seed Iga Swiatek was upset at the French Open. Russell Henley took the golf event in Fort Worth in a playoff. And U.S. men's soccer, nearing the World Cup next month, won its exhibition in Charlotte 3-2, facing Senegal.
0: Fox on Games, your insider's cheat code to gaming.
4: SAG-AFTRA and major game publishers are, quote, frustratingly far apart, according to the union. The union reps about 160,000 actors, voiceover artists, and other professionals, and says they are working with a bargaining group that has members from Activision, Electronic Arts, Take-Two, among others. The actors argue that the studios want to use all past performances to build AI versions of the characters the actors play. Actor Ashley Birch, known in the gaming world for many roles, is also known as Aloy in PlayStation's Horizon franchise, and reacted on Instagram to a leaked tech demo that had an AI version of her voice.
5: It scares me.
4: SAG-AFTRA voted to strike at the end of July after it failed to reach an agreement with the convenience bargaining group over rights and protection concerns raised by the industry's exploration of AI technologies.
5: I love this industry.
4: Eamon Dignam, Fox News.
6: Your First Alert forecast features partly cloudy skies tonight, temperatures in the mid-50s. I'm meteorologist John Gross.
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6: 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Why with that motion? I be in the cut. Sneaky link. She say that's her. I don't give a f. These trying to scrap the foot.

0: 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Same phone number. Who's this?
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4: 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She's just gotten out of prison, and Kenna desperately wants to reconnect with her daughter. 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Then Kenna begins to fall for her dead ex's best friend, Ledger. 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I'm Adam Holtz for Plugged In by Focus on the Family.
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6: I stood beside the door and waited for them to come back. 2.5 hours I waited. I heard them coming. I looked out the little peephole. 2 girls and a boy. The boy is maybe 17. He is excited. This kid is out of his mind with excitement. He's in a hotel. It's late at night. He's with 2 beautiful girls. And the girls are playing him like a violin. Do it for us. Do it again. For us. That boy looked in the peephole. I was looking out at the peephole. His eyeball is that big around. And he decides to do it. And I watch his fist come back. And then I watch his fist start forward in slow motion. I am ready. I have been ready for 2.5 hours. I got the door handle already turned. And when his hand almost reached the door, I just yanked the door open. I went, "What do you want?"
7: I made that boy lighten up and live. Have a great day.
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9: I'm Jim Osman. Here's what's happening. Maine Democratic Senate candidate Graham Plattner is facing backlash again because of a new sexting scandal. Plattner sent texts to women other than his wife.
10: Scumbag or no, he's a socialist. He wants to bring the American dream to its knees and replace it with socialism.
9: That's Jonathan Bush, candidate for governor in Maine. Meantime, New Jersey Senator Cory Booker is calling the DOJ's anti-weaponization fund a slush fund. Booker on ABC.
11: This is ridiculous that a president should be able to appropriate money to themselves, Congress's job, and then give it out to people who beat police officers on January 6th.
9: The fund has faced backlash from both parties. 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
12: Your first solar forecast features partly cloudy skies tonight, temperatures in the mid-50s. I'm meteorologist John Gross.
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13: 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This week, Quentin called Paul weak sauce on a podcast. Now the Batman director Matt Reeves coming to bat for Paul on X, calling him an incredible actor and an incredible person.
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13: And if you've got $100,000 lying around, well, we've got a story for you. That's the expected cost at a British auction for the writing desk of J.R.R. Tolkien, the legendary author of the Lord of the Rings books, the very desk where much of those works were conceived. For CBS Entertainment, I'm Matt Wolf.
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3: 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I'm Paul Acey for Plugged In by Focus on the Family.

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1: Grew up all over the United States of America. 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We were Salvation Army brats. 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I'm telling you, man, we were on welfare for a long time until my mom finally got a job as a DJ on an ice cream truck.
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3: The St. Louis Cardinals at home now lead 5-1 over the rival Cubs. Bottom of the sixth inning, that's the Sunday night ball game in the majors. Earlier in L.A., the Dodgers pounded Philadelphia 9-1. Winning pitcher Yoshinobu Yamamoto struck out 10 in his 5 1/3 innings. San Francisco scored in all but one inning in a 19-6 victory at Colorado.

0: Colorado. The Yankees scored 13 runs in the top of the third and won 13-8 over the A's. Seattle won its sixth straight game, a 10-inning win against Arizona, 3-2. In the NCAA baseball tournament, number one UCLA was eliminated. At the Women's College World Series, UCLA's about to be eliminated, down 6-3 to Texas Tech in the sixth. Texas stayed alive, eliminating Nebraska 3-1. Number three seed, Iga Swiatek, was upset at the French Open. U.S. men's soccer won its exhibition 3-2 over Senegal in Charlotte today.
1: I'm Jonathan McKee, and you're listening to Plugged In. 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I mean, why do that when your favorite social media influencer has plenty of advice on the subject? Well, sadly, no controls are in place vetting this advice for accuracy, which is why fads like Tren are going viral on TikTok right now. Trenbolone, or Tren, is a synthetic anabolic steroid used to grow muscle in livestock, and now, thanks to influencers, in teen boys. Tren is not only illegal, it has considerable health risks. I mean, it's for livestock. But with influencers touting the drug as the king of all steroids, boys are trying it. 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I'm Jonathan McKee, author of Parenting Generation Screen, with Focus on the Family's Plugged In.
2: Your First Alert forecast features partly cloudy skies tonight, temperatures in the mid-50s. I'm meteorologist John Gross.
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6: On live. Step, zombie, pop, back. Wrong with that motion, I be in the cut. Sneaky link, she say this her. I don't give a

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1: 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I'm Jonathan McKee, author of Parenting Generation Screen, with Plugged In by Focus on the Family.
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3: 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Yeah. 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
5: I'm Carmen Roberts. President Trump told Fox News over the weekend the U.S. is very close to making a good deal with Iran.
6: Slowly but surely, we're getting, I think, what we want. And if we don't get what we want, we're going to end it a different way.
7: President Trump making clear that the military option remains on the table if Iran doesn't sign his deal.
5: Fox's Trey Yingston, Tel Aviv. Protests turned violent again last night in Newark, New Jersey. Tonight, the city is instituting a curfew to help state police get the anti-ICE protests under control. And the U.S. men's soccer team won today's so-called friendly game against Senegal, winning 3-2. The first official game is June 12th in California, as the World Cup officially gets underway. 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
8: Your first solar forecast features partly cloudy skies tonight, temperatures in the mid-50s. I'm meteorologist John Gross.
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1: This is Hillary calling for a man. 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
2: You deserve a laugh today. 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
3: I'm in English class and the teacher writes on the board, "I don't have no fun in school." Gordon, how would you correct that sentence? I said, "Fire the teachers." Three-hour lunches is a good suggestion. My mind works really quick. It just doesn't stay on track. I could tell you how many times a teacher cleared her throat in an hour, have no idea what they were talking about. You know, we'd be in art class wondering, why doesn't the glue stick to the bottle? I mean, it sticks to everything else. It's just weird stuff out there. I asked the English teacher, why is abbreviated such a long word?
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6: A thriller at the Women's College World Series tonight. In an elimination game, UCLA is tied 6-6 with Texas Tech. They're going to the ninth inning. UCLA, facing elimination in this seven-inning game, was down to its last out and hit a two-run homer to tie. In the Major League ball game tonight at St. Louis, the Cardinals wound up 5-1 winners over the rival Cubs. Earlier, the Dodgers beat up Philadelphia 9-1. San Francisco won 19-6 at Colorado. The Yankees scored 13 runs in the top of the third and won 13-8 at the A's. Seattle won its sixth straight game, a 10-inning win over Arizona 3-2. Alex Palou took IndyCar's Detroit Grand Prix. Tonight, Nashville is hosting the NASCAR Cup Series race. Chase Briscoe in the lead. They're not quite halfway through. Kyle Larson is down to second place. Number three, Iga Swiatek, was upset at the French Open.
4: Fox on Games, your insider's cheat code to gaming.
7: Marvel Rivals with a mixed couple of weeks. First, the good news. Publisher and developer NetEase revealing they have reached a milestone, 40 million players, and the number one spot on digital store Steam. This after only 3 months. Despite being free to play, meaning you just download and go, while only paying for cosmetics, it showed the game helped the entire company grow their revenue by 1.5%. And now the bad news. Despite having such a popular game, Rivals game director Thaddeus Sasser announced on LinkedIn that him and his entire Seattle team that built the game had been laid off. Sasser saying on the LinkedIn post, "This is a weird industry," likely pointing towards the massive success of the game and still being let go from the job. It's been reported that the Seattle team was only six, but what many would consider odd is how short after the success the layoffs happened. The games industry has faced tough times over the last 2 years with thousands of layoffs. Eamon Dignam, Fox News.
8: Your first solar forecast features partly cloudy skies tonight, temperatures in the mid-50s. I'm meteorologist John Gross.
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1: Hey, this is Jessica, originally from Spokane, but chilling down here in the desert in Quartzsite, Arizona. I'd like to send a shout-out to my good old friend Corey Fenwick from Spokane, Washington. Thank you. Have a great night.
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0: Set a shout out, get a song on the loud mix, whatever you want to do. 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
1: Yo, my name is DJ from Lafayette, Louisiana. Can you put on Ice Spice for my girl? I appreciate that.
0: I'm not sure I would send Ice Spice out to my girl, but that's a bold strategy, sir. Yeah, it's coming up.

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0: Jonathan McKee, and you're listening to Plugged In. In Stranger Things, Tales from 85, now streaming on Netflix, we return to Hawkins, Indiana, where a group of middle school friends face strange creatures leaking in from the upside down. This time, the kids start a detective club chasing monsters and creepy threats around town.
1: I thought this upside down stuff was over, Henderson! Take cover!
0: While this animated version is lighter than the original and sometimes funny, parents should still be cautious. The creatures are scary and people disappear after being attacked, often with little explanation. And there's still a little bad language. Even though it's rated TV PG, don't assume it's harmless. The tone can still be intense. 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I'm Jonathan McKee with Plugged In by Focus on the Family. We'll be right back.

0: Ross Bennett.
1: You folks like me, a lot of times when I shop at our Walmart, I don't know what I need till I'm actually in the store. You know what I mean? You don't have a list, you have an hour. You grab a cart and start walking. Let's see what happens. Got a six-pack of bacon-flavored Maalox. 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
3: I'm Jim Osman. Here's what's happening. Democratic Senate candidate Graham Plattner has another controversy that's raising eyebrows. Plattner sent racy texts to women other than his wife. Republican Jonathan Bush, candidate for governor in Maine, says Plattner has more problems than that.
4: Scumbag or no, he's a socialist. He wants to bring the American dream to its knees and replace it with socialism.
3: Meantime, New Jersey Senator Cory Booker is calling the DOJ's anti-weaponization fund a slush fund.
5: This is ridiculous that a president should be able to appropriate money to themselves, Congress's job, and then give it out to people who beat police officers on January 6th.
3: Booker on ABC, the fund has faced backlash from both parties. 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
6: Your first alert forecast features partly cloudy skies tonight, temperatures in the mid-50s. I'm meteorologist John Gross.
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7: Streaming on Netflix, Sean Combs, The Reckoning, the four-part miniseries exploring the sexual misconduct allegations against iconic producer-rapper Sean Diddy Combs, 50 Cent executive producer. Back for season two, Anne Rice's Mayfair, which is the supernatural AMC thriller based on author Anne Rice's Lives of the Mayfair Witches novels about a prominent New Orleans family with a historical connection to a mysterious shape-shifting spirit known as Lasher. The Abandons, the debut Western drama series developed by Sons of Anarchy vet Kurt Sutter, set in the Washington Territory of the 1850s. It tracks the conflict over a plot of land between two very different families. Gillian Anderson and Lena Headey co-star. With Love, Megan, Holiday Celebration, a holiday special featuring the Duchess of Sussex, sharing seasonal tips from a home in Montecito, California. That's Fox Tube on Fox News.
9: 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Google won't let Apple have all the spotlight when it comes to system upgrades. Earlier this week, Apple unveiled the next versions of all of its operating systems, including for the iPhone. Now Google is taking its shot by unveiling Android 16. And while Apple brought new design elements, Android 16 will bring new features to phones and tablets. AI will suggest edits to your photos. RCS will allow for group texting. And borrowing an idea from Apple, Android 16 will show you live updating notifications on the lock screen. For tablets coming later this year, desktop-style windows and custom keyboard shortcuts. And for those needing assistance for hearing, Android will now allow Bluetooth hearing aid users to switch back to their phone's microphone, improving the quality of call audio in noisy locations. The upgrades from Google are already rolling out, first to its own Google Pixel devices. 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
3: I'm Jim Osman. Here's what's happening. Democratic Senate candidate Graham Plattner has another controversy that's raising eyebrows. Plattner sent racy texts to women other than his wife. Republican Jonathan Bush, candidate for governor in Maine, says Plattner has more problems than that.
4: Scumbag or no, he's a socialist. He wants to bring the American dream to its knees and replace it with socialism.
3: Meantime, New Jersey Senator Cory Booker is calling the DOJ's anti-weaponization fund a slush fund.
5: This is ridiculous that a president should be able to appropriate money to themselves, Congress's job, and then give it out to people who beat police officers on January 6th.
3: Booker on ABC, the fund has faced backlash from both parties. 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
6: 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I'm meteorologist John Gross.
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1: Happy holidays. It's Ho Ho Hoser. That's my holiday name. I don't judge. I don't care if you've been out here nice. Whatever makes you happy. Yo, up first in the mix, Magic Matt. Coming up in the mix, you're going to hear some Al P, Medusa, Clooney, some Who, Kendrick Lamar. Yo, this mix is going to be dope. Straight up fire. Kicking it up with Gordlo featuring Amelia.

our very own DJ Q, man. He's GHR fam coming through with that remix, feeling it. How

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0: 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Up next in the mix, a Disco Fries.
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3: No, Netflix is not adding an After Dark category, but so many people have been duped by the viral hoax that Netflix had to republish its policies about streaming adult content. It's just more proof that some folks will believe anything, like the rumor this week that Spotify is introducing a new feature that'll play music based on your financial situation. Would you let AI pick your baby's name? A lot of parents have been asking chatbots for help with one name that keeps popping up, and now Alara has suddenly become the baby name of the year. Except AI didn't invent it. It found it on Reddit, where it's been talked about for years. Okay, so what were some of the worst new gadgets at this week's Consumer Electronics Show? There was a lollipop that plays music through your teeth when you bite down on it, or the internet-connected treadmill with a built-in AI coach that could yell at you to go faster, but also collects all your biometric data. But it was Samsung's new talking AI fridge that had most people scratching their heads. That's what's trending. I'm Christian Chase.
4: Your first solar forecast features partly cloudy skies tonight, temperatures in the mid-50s. I'm meteorologist John Gross.
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And I only drink what I overthink.

Nick and Danny add their music to your playlist. They're dope. I love them. It's Hoser here spreading the holiday cheer with dance music. Let's keep it moving. Bingo Players and Disco Fries featuring Fat Max Scoop. 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We lost a great one. Here's our house.

0: HR.
1: Believe it or not, you might be saying Manjaro wrong. That's according to a new list of the most mispronounced words of 2025, according to Babbel. The weight loss drug is high on the list, along with Storm Eowyn and the Louvre Museum, which is pronounced Louvre in France. Oddly enough, we're all pronouncing Denzel Washington's name wrong.
2: Oh, no, you did.
1: He says it's pronounced Denzel, but even he calls himself Denzel. That's what's trending. I'm Jen Clark.
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5: 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Cool. 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

0: Abington.
1: I'm Ted Lindner. Iran's president is reportedly asked to resign, citing a loss of authority inside the country's ruling system, according to reports. Masoud Pezeshkian told the Supreme Leader's office that he and his government have been excluded from major decision-making, leaving him unable to fulfill his responsibilities. The reported resignation comes amid growing signs of internal power struggles within the regime and as the U.S. continues peace negotiations with Tehran. Protests turned violent again last night in Newark, New Jersey. This is the city's instituting a curfew to help state police get the anti-ICE protesters under control. And gas prices continue to ease, falling for a 10th straight day. AAA saying the national average, $4.34 a gallon, an 18-cent drop in just 1 week. Still $1.36 more than before the conflict with Iran started. 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
2: Here for solar forecast features partly cloudy skies tonight, temperatures in the mid-50s. I'm meteorologist John Gross.
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0: Radio. It's Ho Ho Hoser. I'm here to spread some holiday cheer, holiday joy with some dance music. Let's get you back on the dance floor. Welcome back. Taking over the mix, Riddler. On the way, you're going to hear the new Max Styler, Shermanology, Cream, Laidback Luke, Fede LeGrand, and new Tiesto, Lucas and Steve coming up. Here's Empire at the Sun and Egg Bridge. We are Mirage on GHR.
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holidays. Yo, quick shout out to everyone working the late night shift. What's up? The Lyft and Uber drivers taking you home, making sure you get home tonight safe, okay? Shout out to everyone at home, chilling, dancing out there. I see you. Yo, here's Cream, Interstellar.

0: 2024 show, the first weekend of the year. Be on the lookout for it, y'all. It's coming. So much good music came out this year. And that was Riddler wrapping up his mix. You can follow him on the socials at DJ Riddler. Ho-ho-hos are here, just spreading the holiday joy, the holiday cheer with dance music. Yo, up next in the mix, wrapping it up, DJ PDV.
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3: No, Netflix is not adding an After Dark category, but so many people have been duped by the viral hoax that Netflix had to republish its policies about streaming adult content. It's just more proof that some folks will believe anything, like the rumor this week that Spotify is introducing a new feature that'll play music based on your financial situation. Would you let AI pick your baby's name? A lot of parents have been asking chatbots for help with one name that keeps popping up, and now Alara has suddenly become the baby name of the year. Except AI didn't invent it. It found it on Reddit, where it's been talked about for years. Okay, so what were some of the worst new gadgets at this week's Consumer Electronics Show? There was a lollipop that plays music through your teeth when you bite down on it, or the internet-connected treadmill with a built-in AI coach that could yell at you to go faster, but also collects all your biometric data. But it was Samsung's new talking AI fridge that had most people scratching their heads. That's what's trending. I'm Christian Chase.
4: 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I'm meteorologist John Gross.
5: I'm Ashley Dvorkin with a Fox Celebrity Profile with Dave Franco, Ariana Greenblatt, and Justice Smith of the magic-filled franchise continuation, Now You See Me, Now You Don't.
6: Dave, I want to start with you because I know you've been practicing the card-throwing skills.
7: Oh, yeah.
6: Have you showed it off, like, in real life anywhere? Do you have a fun story of being somewhere random and you're like, oh, look?
7: Isla and I were walking through this park in Budapest where we shot the newest movie, and from a distance, we see this kid trying to throw cards, but he was very bad at it. And so I went up to him and he had no idea who I was, and I taught him how to throw cards, and by the time I walked away, he was whipping those across the park.
6: Ariana and Justice, you got to work with the team at the Magic Castle.
8: Learning basic magic, you kind of learn how most magic tricks are done, and it does kind of take the magic out of it, but you do have, you find a new appreciation for magic.
9: One of our amazing teachers, Handsome Jack, he would show me card tricks, and if I liked them enough, I would be like, please tell me how you did that.
5: Ashley Dvorkin, Fox News.
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0: GHR, Tiesto, Lucas and Steve, Free Your Mind, PDV is in the mix. You can follow him on the socials at DJ PDV. It's Hoser, yo, turn this one up. Kendrick Lamar, TV Off, Hue Remix. Yo, this one is crazy.
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2: News. I'm Sue Gussman. President Trump reportedly demanding changes to the latest peace proposal reached by U.S. and Iranian negotiators. California Republican Congressman Daryl Issa praising the president for taking his time to secure a deal.
3: He's taking advantage of the fact that they're suffering, we're not. They're dealing with significant problems. We only have to try to boost our oil and natural gas to help the Europeans.
2: Commodore's co-founder and former bassist Ronald Lepred has died. His daughter announced on social media Sunday that her father had died following a sudden medical event in New Zealand. Ronald Lepred was 75. The Commodore is making news recently announcing that they will not be taking part in President Trump's 250th birthday celebration for the country. America's listening to Fox News.
4: Your first alert forecast features partly cloudy skies tonight, temperatures in the mid-50s. I'm meteorologist John Gross.
5: CBS Entertainment, Quentin Tarantino not making friends after going after Paul Dano.
6: I'm giving you a chance.
5: Creepy stuff there as the Riddler and the Batman. This week, Quentin called Paul weak sauce on a podcast. Now the Batman director Matt Reeves coming to bat for Paul on X, calling him an incredible actor and an incredible person.
7: It's like in the great stories, Mr. Frugal.
5: And if you've got $100,000 lying around, well, we've got a story for you. That's the expected cost at a British auction for the writing desk of J.R.R. Tolkien, the legendary author of the Lord of the Rings books, the very desk where much of those works were conceived. For CBS Entertainment, I'm Matt Wolf.
8: Study shows that a healthy marriage could mean a healthy gut. Researchers found that strong social relationships, especially marriages, may protect against obesity. Scientists say that having a strong marriage could be just as important to your health as good diet and exercise. That's what's trending. I'm Jen Clark.
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0: Radio. Let's go. Welcome to the show. It's Hoser. Let's get you dancing. Up first in the mix, my sis, Janine the Fane. She's in the building. Coming up in the mix, you're going to hear the new Dylan Francis, some David Guetta on the way, Afrojack, Sergio Gervais, DJ Snake, Peso Pluma, the new Nervo coming up. Let's set it off with Richard Vision. This is Feel It.
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1: The music on GHR, David Guetta and Cedric Gervais, which I call them the French Connection. Oui, oui, parlez-vous français, and that's all I know how to say. Janine Devine, rocking it in the mix. That's my sis right there. Hoser, hanging out with you. What up, fam? Thank you for rocking with us. Hope you're enjoying the show. Hope you're dancing right now, feeling it. Let's keep it moving. Here's Hang Time and World Plays back in the day.
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0: THR.
1: Yo, that was hard right there. Isonock, Pain, Janine Dufine, her wrapping up her mix. Kicking up the show. See, that's how you do it right there. Follow her on the socials. Everything at Janine Dufine. My sis right there. Jose with you. What's up, fam? Thank you for hanging out with us this weekend. Up next in the mix, keeping the party vibes going, Ron Reeser.
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5: No, Netflix is not adding an After Dark category, but so many people have been duped by the viral hoax that Netflix had to republish its policies about streaming adult content. It's just more proof that some folks will believe anything, like the rumor this week that Spotify is introducing a new feature that'll play music based on your financial situation. Would you let AI pick your baby's name? A lot of parents have been asking chatbots for help with one name that keeps popping up, and now Alara has suddenly become the baby name of the year. Except AI didn't invent it. It found it on Reddit, where it's been talked about for years. Okay, so what were some of the worst new gadgets at this week's Consumer Electronics Show? There was a lollipop that plays music through your teeth when you bite down on it, or the internet-connected treadmill with a built-in AI coach that could yell at you to go faster, but also collects all your biometric data. But it was Samsung's new talking AI fridge that had most people scratching their heads. That's what's trending. I'm Christian Chase.
6: Your First Solar forecast features partly cloudy skies tonight, temperatures in the mid-50s. I'm meteorologist John Gross.
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7: I'm Michelle Polino on Amazon Prime. 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
8: Where is Mom?
7: Michelle Pfeiffer stars as Claire Clouster, the glue that holds her chaotic, lovable family together every holiday season. But this year, her grown kids and distracted husband get swept up in their own seasonal dramas and leave their mom behind. So she sets out on an adventure of her own and rediscovers what the holidays mean when you're finally free. On Netflix, Jay Kelly. George Clooney is a fading movie star who hopes to reconnect with his youngest daughter before she leaves for Europe, but she'd rather spend time with friends. This leads him to embark on a journey of self-discovery, confronting both past and present. Adam Sandler co-stars. In theaters, Five Nights at Freddy's 2. 1 year has passed, the stories about what transpired at Freddy Fazbear's Pizza have been twisted into a campy local legend, inspiring the town's first ever Fozfest. But events transpire that unleash a long-forgotten horror. That's Fox on Film on Fox News.
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1: New music on GHR. Gordlo and Drake teaming up. That's Sideways. That one is getting a lot of love at the clubs, at the festivals, and it's being played all over the Holy Land of Ibiza. Yes, Gordlo and Drake coming through with that one. I love it. I'm feeling it. And give it up one time. Ron Reeser wrapping up his mix. Follow him on all the socials at Ron Reeser. It's Hoser up next in the mix. Sid.
0: We'll be right back. GHR.
2: An 88-year-old Army veteran who's still working at a Meijer store in Michigan will finally be able to retire. His story went viral online after an influencer posted an interview with him.
3: I retired from General Motors and I went bankrupt and they took my pension away.
2: A GoFundMe was set up and it's raised $1.5 million in just 4 days. That's what's trending. I'm Jen Clark.
0: Here's what's trending with DJ Mike.

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1: I'm Ted Lindner. Iran's president is reportedly asked to resign, citing a loss of authority inside the country's ruling system, according to reports. Masoud Pezeshkian told the Supreme Leader's office that he and his government have been excluded from major decision-making, leaving him unable to fulfill his responsibilities. The reported resignation comes amid growing signs of internal power struggles within the regime and as the U.S. continues peace negotiations with Tehran. Protests turned violent again last night in Newark, New Jersey. This is the city's instituting a curfew to help state police get the anti-ICE protesters under control. And gas prices continue to ease, falling for a 10th straight day. AAA saying the national average, $4.34 a gallon, an 18-cent drop in just 1 week. Still $1.36 more than before the conflict with Iran started. 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
2: Your first solar forecast features partly cloudy skies tonight, temperatures in the mid-50s. I'm meteorologist John Gross.
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2: No, Netflix is not adding an After Dark category, but so many people have been duped by the viral hoax that Netflix had to republish its policies about streaming adult content. It's just more proof that some folks will believe anything, like the rumor this week that Spotify is introducing a new feature that'll play music based on your financial situation. Would you let AI pick your baby's name? A lot of parents have been asking chatbots for help with one name that keeps popping up, and now Alara has suddenly become the baby name of the year, except AI didn't invent it. It found it on Reddit, where it's been talked about for years. Okay, so what were some of the worst new gadgets at this week's Consumer Electronics Show? There was a lollipop that plays music through your teeth when you bite down on it, or the internet-connected treadmill with a built-in AI coach that can yell at you to go faster, but also collects all your biometric data. But it was Samsung's new talking AI fridge that had most people scratching their heads. That's what's trending. I'm Christian Chase.
3: Your first alert forecast features partly cloudy skies tonight, temperatures in the mid-50s. I'm meteorologist John Gross.
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4: 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This week, Quentin called Paul weak sauce on a podcast. Now the Batman director Matt Reeves coming to bat for Paul on X, calling him an incredible actor and an incredible person.
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4: And if you've got $100,000 lying around, well, we've got a story for you. That's the expected cost at a British auction for the writing desk of J.R.R. Tolkien, the legendary author of the Lord of the Rings books, the very desk where much of those works were conceived. For CBS Entertainment, I'm Matt Wolf.
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the party rocker, Papi Chulo. It's Hoser. Yo, I gotta give a shout out to everyone working the late night shift. What's up? Shout out to all the Lyft and Uber drivers.

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0: Covington.
1: News. I'm Ted Linder. Iran's president is reportedly asked to resign. Reports say that Masoud Pezeshkian told the Supreme Leader's office he's been shut out from major decision-making. Meantime, President Trump's pushing for changes to the proposed deal with Iran.
2: The New York Times and Axios report that President Trump sent tougher terms to Iran for a peace deal in an effort to exert pressure and to speed up the process, but it's unclear what changes were made to the potential agreement. This as the Strait of Hormuz remains closed to ship traffic and the U.S. continues its blockade.
1: Fox Business. This is Max Gordon. And the search for a gunman who shot two Carroll County Sheriff's deputies Saturday morning is now over. The sheriff's office announcing Sunday night Michael Puckett was apprehended in Surry County, North Carolina. Puckett was wanted for the shooting incident that left Deputy Sheriff Logan Utt dead. The other sheriff's deputy received a medical evaluation and was in stable condition. 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
3: Your first alert forecast features partly cloudy skies tonight, temperatures in the mid-50s. I'm meteorologist John Gross.
4: CBS Entertainment, Quentin Tarantino not making friends after going after Paul Dano.
5: I'm giving you a chance.
4: Creepy stuff there as the Riddler and the Batman. This week, Quentin called Paul weak sauce on a podcast. Now the Batman director Matt Reeves coming to bat for Paul on X, calling him an incredible actor and an incredible person.
6: It's like in the great stories, Mr. Frugal.
4: And if you've got $100,000 lying around, well, we've got a story for you. That's the expected cost at a British auction for the writing desk of J.R.R. Tolkien, the legendary author of the Lord of the Rings books, the very desk where much of those works were conceived. For CBS Entertainment, I'm Matt Wolf.
7: Study shows that a healthy marriage could mean a healthy gut. Researchers found that strong social relationships, especially marriages, may protect against obesity. Scientists say that having a strong marriage could be just as important to your health as good diet and exercise. That's what's trending. I'm Jen Clark.
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1: News. I'm Ted Linder. Iran's president is reportedly asked to resign. Reports say that Masoud Pezeshkian told the Supreme Leader's office he's been shut out from major decision-making. Meantime, President Trump's pushing for changes to the proposed deal with Iran.
2: The New York Times and Axios report that President Trump sent tougher terms to Iran for a peace deal in an effort to exert pressure and to speed up the process, but it's unclear what changes were made to the potential agreement. This as the Strait of Hormuz remains closed to ship traffic and the U.S. continues its blockade.
1: Fox Business. This is Max Gordon. And the search for a gunman who shot two Carroll County Sheriff's deputies Saturday morning is now over. The sheriff's office announcing Sunday night Michael Puckett was apprehended in Surry County, North Carolina. Puckett was wanted for the shooting incident that left Deputy Sheriff Logan Utt dead. The other sheriff's deputy received a medical evaluation and was in stable condition. America's listening to Fox News.
3: Your first alert forecast features partly cloudy skies tonight, temperatures in the mid-50s. I'm meteorologist John Gross.
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3: Welcome to ILTV's Israel Daily. I'm Sivan Raviv. The coordinated joint U.S.-Israeli assault on Iran, a broad, synchronized campaign targeting the Islamic Republic's leadership and military infrastructure. Iran has confirmed that Supreme Leader Ayatollah Ali Khamenei was killed in an Israeli airstrike on Tehran at the opening of the offensive. Tehran has responded with multiple waves of ballistic missiles fired at Israel, sending millions repeatedly into shelters as air defenses contended with threats of overhead. Throughout the day, today, several sirens were sounded across Israel as barrages of rockets made their way here with impact sites as well in cities such as Tel Aviv and Beit Shemesh. Thus far, several people have been killed in a Beit Shemesh impact site and still counting, with dozens injured and one woman was killed in a strike in Tel Aviv. Dozens more injured at that site too. A nationwide state of emergency remains in effect. Airspace is closed. Tens of thousands of reservists have been called up. Israel is at war. For more, we go now to ILTV's Steve Leibowitz.
4: Supreme Leader Ali Khamenei and some 10 other top Iranian officials were killed in the initial Israeli strike of the operation, dubbed Operation Roaring Lion by Israel and Operation Epic Fury by the U.S. The IDF confirms the elimination of senior figures in Iran's defense leadership in precise Air Force strikes across Tehran. In addition to Khamenei, others included Abdul Rahim Mousavi, Chief of Staff of the Iranian Armed Forces, and Mohammad Pakpour, Commander of the Iranian Revolutionary Guard. The joint U.S.-Israeli offensive has hit hundreds of targets. According to Israeli officials, the strikes targeted senior regime figures, military commanders, strategic intelligence sites, and key elements of Iran's missile and nuclear infrastructure. The Israeli Air Force has carried out its largest ever aerial strike, with more than 200 jets hitting 500 targets across Iran. The first wave took out radar and anti-aircraft batteries, clearing the sky for follow-up operations. The second wave targeted Iran's ballistic missile sites, launchers, and storage facilities, including a major site in Tabriz and a complex near Qom, thwarting dozens of imminent launches toward Israel. The operation is aimed at restoring air superiority and destroying missile teams before they can fire, dealing a decisive blow to Iran's strategic capabilities. Shortly after the attack began, Prime Minister Netanyahu said the operation was launched to remove what he called an existential threat to the state of Israel and to create the conditions for a different future for the Iranian people. President Trump is vowing to raise Iran's military industry to the ground and annihilate their navy. He also called on Iranians to seize what he described as an historic opportunity to take back their country.
3: Since the joint U.S.-Israeli strikes, Iran's retaliation is extending well beyond Israel, targeting American and allied positions across the Gulf. Iranian missiles fired into the region have killed at least two civilians in the United Arab Emirates, including one person struck by falling debris in Abu Dhabi. Another fatality was reported elsewhere in the Gulf during the barrage on major cities in Kuwait. At least three army personnel were injured by shrapnel after ballistic missiles impacted or were intercepted near Ali al-Salem Air Base, which hosts U.S. forces. Additional minor injuries were reported near Kuwait International Airport. Officials say damage to U.S. facilities has been minimal and has not disrupted operations. Missiles have targeted cities across the Gulf, including Doha, Abu Dhabi, Riyadh, Manama, and Kuwait City, prompting airspace closures and raising fears of a wider regional escalation. Regrettably, a direct ballistic missile strike from Iran killed at least nine people and counting in the city of Beit Shemesh in Israel, with dozens injured. ILTV's Mayan Hoffman is standing by with a report from Shaare Tzedek Hospital in Jerusalem.
5: Thank Thank you, Sivan. Well, I have to report that we are on the day of which the deadliest attack so far since the start of the escalation between Israel, the United States, and Iran has taken place. At the time that I'm recording this here in Jerusalem, outside Shaarei Tzedek Hospital, at least 8 people are dead. Dozens more are injured in an attack that took place in Beit Shemesh in central Israel. The attack happened when a rocket sent among many rockets from Iran toward Israel struck down, having a direct hit on people hunkering down in a shelter in Beit Shemesh. It was a community shelter where people ran to take refuge, but unfortunately were murdered and injured in the attack. So far, we are hearing that 4 houses were completely destroyed in Beit Shemesh, the site of this terror attack. But as we saw today in Beit Shemesh, sometimes those shelters are not foolproof.
6: Regrettably so. Thank you, Mayan.
7: That's all for today's news, with all of the latest news from the heart of the State of Israel. I'm Sivan Raviv. Take care.

0: News. I'm Ted Linder. Iran's president's reportedly asked to resign. Reports say that Masoud Pezeshkian told the Supreme Leader's office he's been shut out from major decision-making. Meantime, President Trump's push for changes to the proposed deal with Iran.
1: The New York Times and Axios report that President Trump sent tougher terms to Iran for a peace deal in an effort to exert pressure and to speed up the process, but it's unclear what changes were made to the potential agreement. This as the Strait of Hormuz remains closed to ship traffic and the U.S. continues its blockade.
0: Fox Business's Max Gordon. In the search for a gunman who shot two Carroll County Sheriff's deputies Saturday morning is now over. The Sheriff's Office announcing Sunday night Michael Puckett was apprehended in Surry County, North Carolina. Puckett was wanted for the shooting incident that left Deputy Sheriff Logan Utt dead. The other sheriff's deputy received a medical evaluation and was in stable condition. America's listening to Fox News.
2: With a Wall Street Business Report, I'm Bob Agnew. Home mortgage rates may not get more affordable anytime soon. PNC Chief Economist Gus Fouché says with inflation up nearly 4% over the past year, notably above the Fed's target of 2%, Fed policymakers may forego any short-term interest rate cuts.
3: We're seeing higher inflation than we did in 2025. I think the picture is one where inflation is a lot higher than consumers would like, a lot higher than the Federal Reserve would like, and that's going to make it difficult for the Fed to cut interest rates this year.
2: The current target range for the federal funds rate is 3.5 to 3.75%. Freddie Mac reports the average 30-year fixed-rate mortgage this week is 6.53%. Stocks rose on Wall Street, adding to the all-time highs that they set just a day earlier. The Dow Jones Industrial Average at the closing bell up by 305 points. For the Wall Street Business Report, I'm Bob Agnew.
4: Your first solar forecast features partly cloudy skies tonight, temperatures in the mid-50s. I'm meteorologist John Gross.
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1: I'm Michelle Polino on Amazon Prime. Oh, what fun.
2: Where is Mom?
1: Michelle Pfeiffer stars as Claire Clouster, the glue that holds her chaotic, lovable family together every holiday season. But this year, her grown kids and distracted husband get swept up in their own seasonal dramas and leave their mom behind. So she sets out on an adventure of her own and rediscovers what the holidays mean when you're finally free. On Netflix, Jay Kelly. George Clooney is a fading movie star who hopes to reconnect with his youngest daughter before she leaves for Europe, but she'd rather spend time with friends. This leads him to embark on a journey of self-discovery, confronting both past and present. Adam Sandler co-stars. In theaters, Five Nights at Freddy's 2. 1 year has passed, the stories about what transpired at Freddy Fazbear's Pizza have been twisted into a campy local legend, inspiring the town's first ever Fozfest. But events transpire that unleash a long-forgotten horror. That's Fox on Film on Fox News.
3: Your first alert forecast features partly cloudy skies tonight, temperatures in the mid-50s. I'm meteorologist John Gross.
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0: I'm Ashley Dvorkin with the Fox Celebrity Profile with judges and mentors of Fox's brand new series, Next Level Baker, Carla Hall and Candace Nelson.
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2: What ended up surprising you when it came to the setup of this competition? Because when you're watching it, you're like, they're just diving for those ingredients.
3: It's like watching a high school football team at a buffet. I mean, it truly is, it was crazy.
2: Let's talk about the judges panel and how you all balanced each other out.
1: Well, you know, Gordon brings the intensity.
3: Yes.
1: And he has a high expectation. It comes from a place of caring. He really wants people to bring their best. Mm-hmm. I think for me, my role was more of like a cheerleader.
3: I'm coming from the perspective of being a judge, but also being a contestant at one point.
0: Ashley Dvorkin, Fox News.
4: CBS Entertainment, Quentin Tarantino not making friends after going after Paul Dano.
5: I'm giving you a chance.
4: Creepy stuff there as the Riddler and the Batman. This week, Quentin called Paul weak sauce on a podcast. Now the Batman director Matt Reeves coming to bat for Paul on X, calling him an incredible actor and an incredible person.
6: It's like in the great stories, Mr. Frugal.
4: And if you've got $100,000 lying around, well, we've got a story for you. That's the expected cost at a British auction for the writing desk of J.R.R. Tolkien, the legendary author of the Lord of the Rings books, the very desk where much of those works were conceived. For CBS Entertainment, I'm Matt Wolfe.

0: What did you search for online this year, or have you already cleared your history? Google released its annual Year in Search list, and K-pop Demon Hunters was at the top in the U.S. Labubu, government shutdown, and tariffs were also in the top 10. Pedro Pascal was one of the most searched actors globally. And the biggest viral dish was the hot honey cottage cheese sweet potato beef bowl. Gross. That's what's trending. I'm Jen Clark.
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0: CBS Entertainment, Quentin Tarantino not making friends after going after Paul Dano.
1: I'm giving you a chance.
0: Creepy stuff there. As the Riddler and the Batman, this week Quentin called Paul weak sauce on a podcast. Now the Batman director Matt Reeves coming to bat for Paul on X, calling him an incredible actor and an incredible person.
2: It's like in the great stories, Mr. Frugal.
0: And if you've got $100,000 lying around, well, we've got a story for you. That's the expected cost at a British auction for the writing desk of J.R.R. Tolkien, the legendary author of the Lord of the Rings
3: book. 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
4: BBC News with Justine Green. Iran says it's targeted an American military airbase after the United States launched renewed strikes on Iranian targets over the weekend. U.S. Central Command says its strikes were a response to what it called aggressive Iranian actions. Yola Nal has the latest from Jerusalem.
5: The Iranian Revolutionary Guards say that they were targeting an airbase, a U.S. airbase, which had launched one of these attacks on Iran. And Kuwait, where we know a major U.S. airbase is located, saying that it was intercepting missile and drone strikes, that there were sirens sounding across the country. And that statement from the Revolutionary Guards also had a warning saying if the aggression is repeated, the response will be completely different in nature and scope, and the responsibility for that will be with the U.S.
4: Israel's Prime Minister Benjamin Netanyahu has ordered attacks against Hezbollah in a southern district of the Lebanese capital Beirut. Hezbollah has been attacking northern Israel as Israeli troops expand further into southern Lebanon. John Sudworth reports.
6: With the ceasefire announced in April now in tatters, Israeli troops are pushing further north, crossing the Litani River to seize the 900-year-old Beaufort Castle that sits on top of a strategically important ridge. But their invasion has not yet stopped Hezbollah, the militant group based in Lebanon, from firing barrages of missiles and drones across the border. Well, the Secretary of State, Marco Rubio, has spoken to both sides, proposing that, as a first step, Lebanese officials should pressure Hezbollah to stop its attack. And in return, that would create space for Israel to limit its military action, particularly in Beirut.
4: South Africa's parliament is starting an impeachment inquiry into President Cyril Ramaphosa over a scandal involving the theft of more than $500,000 from his farm. Richard Kagoe reports from Nairobi.
7: The inquiry marks the first time South Africa's parliament has set up a committee to consider impeaching a sitting president. The committee's first task will be electing a chairperson before beginning its work. The process was revived after a court ruled that parliament acted unlawfully when it blocked impeachment proceedings against President Cyril Ramaphosa 4 years ago. Mr. Ramaphosa is challenging findings by an independent panel that said he may have questions to answer. He denies wrongdoing and has warned that he could seek a court order to hold the proceedings if parliament moves ahead with inquiry while his case is pending.
4: Ukraine's President Volodymyr Zelensky has told the BBC's US partner CBS that his government has evidence that Russia is training abducted Ukrainian children to fight against their own country. The accusation goes beyond previously documented evidence that Russia has taken thousands of Ukrainian children for re-education in Russia in a state-sponsored program. Mr. Zelensky said the Ukrainian boys were pushed into the battlefield to kill other Ukrainians. You're listening to the latest world news from the BBC. Health authorities in the Democratic Republic of Congo have celebrated the recovery of five patients infected with the Ebola virus. They say it highlights progress in response to an outbreak that's killed nearly 250 people in the country's east. Four of the survivors were nurses who'd fallen ill while caring for Ebola patients. A senior health official said early detection and strong care made the difference. The number of people killed by an explosion in a rebel-held area of Myanmar has been revised down to at least 45. Around 70 others were injured by the blast in Shan State near the border with China. Jonathan Head reports.
8: Video captured by local residents shows a towering plume of smoke rising above the village of Kong Tup just after they'd heard a thunderous explosion. Large parts of the village were flattened by the blast, with shocked survivors seen searching for family members still trapped in the rubble. The Tang National Liberation Army, which now controls the area, has said that explosives kept in a warehouse for use in local mining operations had ignited, causing the accident.
4: China's Coast Guard says it's conducted what it called law enforcement patrols east of Taiwan in response to plans by Japan and the Philippines to open formal maritime demarcation talks. China's foreign ministry said the area of sea the two will discuss covered waters east of Taiwan, which China claims. It described the talks as illegal, null and void. Taiwan has condemned the Chinese Coast Guard's action, but said only two Chinese vessels were involved and neither entered its waters. An explosion has killed five people in a fishing village in the West Papua region of Indonesia. A local police spokesman said they strongly suspected the blast was caused by a bomb or mortar left over from the Second World War. Several stilt homes were destroyed in the blast. Rescuers are still searching for three people who are missing and many more are injured. BBC News.
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9: Welcome to ILTV's Israel Daily. I'm Sivan Raviv. The coordinated joint U.S.-Israeli assault on Iran, a broad, synchronized campaign targeting the Islamic Republic's leadership and military infrastructure. Iran has confirmed that Supreme Leader Ayatollah Ali Khamenei was killed in an Israeli airstrike on Tehran at the opening of the offensive. Tehran has responded with multiple waves of ballistic missiles fired at Israel, sending millions repeatedly into shelters as air defenses contended with threats of overhead. Throughout the day, today, several sirens were sounded across Israel as barrages of rockets made their way here with impact sites as well in cities such as Tel Aviv and Beit Shemesh. Thus far, several people have been killed in a Beit Shemesh impact site and still counting, with dozens injured and one woman was killed in a strike in Tel Aviv. Dozens more injured at that site too. A nationwide state of emergency remains in effect. Airspace is closed. Tens of thousands of reservists have been called up. Israel is at war. For more, we go now to ILTV's Steve Leibowitz.
10: Supreme Leader Ali Khamenei and some 10 other top Iranian officials were killed in the initial Israeli strike of the operation, dubbed Operation Roaring Lion by Israel and Operation Epic Fury by the U.S. The IDF confirms the elimination of senior figures in Iran's defense leadership in precise Air Force strikes across Tehran. In addition to Khamenei, others included Abdul Rahim Mousavi, Chief of Staff of the Iranian Armed Forces, and Mohammad Pakpour, commander of the Iranian Revolutionary Guard. The joint U.S.-Israeli offensive has hit hundreds of targets. According to Israeli officials, the strikes targeted senior regime figures, military commanders, strategic intelligence sites, and key elements of Iran's missile and nuclear infrastructure. The Israeli Air Force has carried out its largest ever aerial strike, with more than 200 jets hitting 500 targets across Iran. The first wave took out radar and anti-aircraft batteries, clearing the skies for follow-up operations. The second wave targeted Iran's ballistic missile sites, launchers, and storage facilities, including a major site in Tabriz and a complex near Qom, thwarting dozens of imminent launches toward Israel. The operation is aimed at restoring air superiority and destroying missile teams before they can fire, dealing a decisive blow to Iran's strategic capabilities. Shortly after the attack began, Prime Minister Netanyahu said the operation was launched to remove what he called an existential threat to the state of Israel and to create the conditions for a different future for the Iranian people. President Trump is vowing to raise Iran's military industry to the ground and annihilate their navy. He also called on Iranians to seize what he described as an historic opportunity to take back their country.
9: Since the joint U.S.-Israeli strikes, Iran's retaliation is extending well beyond Israel, targeting American and allied positions across the Gulf. Iranian missiles fired into the region have killed at least two civilians in the United Arab Emirates, including one person struck by falling debris in Abu Dhabi. Another fatality was reported elsewhere in the Gulf during the barrage on major cities in Kuwait. At least three army personnel were injured by shrapnel after ballistic missiles impacted or were intercepted near Ali al-Salem Air Base, which hosts U.S. forces. Additional minor injuries were reported near Kuwait International Airport. Officials say damage to U.S. facilities has been minimal and has not disrupted operations. Missiles have targeted cities across the Gulf, including Doha, Abu Dhabi, Riyadh, Manama, and Kuwait City, prompting airspace closures and raising fears of a wider regional escalation. Regrettably, a direct ballistic missile strike from Iran killed at least 9 people and counting in the city of Beit Shemesh in Israel, with dozens injured. ILTV's Mayan Hoffman is standing by with a report from Shaare Tzedek Hospital in Jerusalem.
11: Thank you, Sivan. Well, I have to report that we are on the day of which the deadliest attack so far since the start of the escalation between Israel, the United States, and Iran has taken place. At the time that I'm recording this here in Jerusalem outside Shaare Tzedek Hospital, at least 8 people are dead. Dozens more are injured in an attack that took place in Beit Shemesh in central Israel. The attack will happen when a rocket sent among many rockets from Iran toward Israel struck down, having a direct hit on people hunkering down in a shelter in Beit Shemesh. It was a community shelter where people ran to take refuge, but unfortunately were murdered and injured in the attack. So far, we are hearing that 4 houses were completely destroyed in Beit Shemesh, the site of this terror attack. But as we saw today in Beit Shemesh, sometimes those shelters are not foolproof.
9: Regrettably so. Thank you, Mayan. That's all for today's news, with all of the latest news from the heart of the State of Israel. I'm Sivan Raviv. Take care.

0: News. I'm Sue Guzman. The U.S. military says it launched weekend strikes on Iran in self-defense on Iranian radar and command and control sites just after Iran targeted an American drone. Meanwhile, the U.S.-Iran draft deal still not finalized as President Trump is reportedly demanding changes to the latest peace proposal. Arrests after a curfew went into effect outside an ICE detention center in New Jersey.
1: Police arresting more anti-ICE protesters outside Delaney Hall in Newark, New Jersey. The arrests come as a new mandatory curfew takes effect around that facility. The ICE detention center has been the focus of often intense and at times violent protests for about a week. Demonstrators allege immigrants have been tortured and denied adequate food at the facility. The Department of Homeland Security denies those claims.
0: This Fox's Marianne Rafferty reporting. 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
2: With the Wall Street Business Report, I'm Bob Agnew. Home mortgage rates may not get more affordable anytime soon. PNC chief economist Gus Fouché says with inflation up nearly 4% over the past year, notably above the Fed's target of 2%, Fed policymakers may forego any short-term interest rate cuts.
3: We're seeing higher inflation than we did in 2025. I think the picture is one where inflation is a lot higher than consumers would like, a lot higher than the Federal Reserve would like, and that's going to make it difficult for the Fed to cut interest rates this year.
2: The current target range for the federal funds rate is 3.5 to 3.75%. Freddie Mac reports the average 30-year fixed-rate mortgage this week is 6.53%. Stocks rose on Wall Street, adding to the all-time highs that they set just a day earlier. The Dow Jones Industrial Average at the closing bell up by 305 points. For the Wall Street Business Report, I'm Bob Agnew.
4: West Virginia Metro News, I'm Daniel Woods. The United States Department of Labor's Mine Safety and Health Administration is investigating a serious incident at a mine near the Harrison-Wetzel County line. One person was flown by Health Net from the Harrison County Mine 7 North Portal near the Folsom area of Wetzel County for treatment Friday. No information has been released about the extent of injuries. The West Virginia Department of Environmental Protection is on site following an oil leak in McDowell County. According to a release, approximately 100 gallons of used oil leaked out at a diversified energy compressor station near the Ekman area. Read more at WVMetroNews.com. At the Metro News Anchor Desk, I'm Daniel Woods.
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5: Taking a look at farm news from all around the eastern United States, the state of Vermont recently banned the sale of paraquat, a powerful herbicide used by many Vermont farmers. This makes Vermont the first state to ban the use of paraquat, with legislators citing research showing links between paraquat and Parkinson's disease. The ban is set to go into effect on November 1st. Pennsylvania's fruit orchards have been hit hard this spring with historic freeze damage, near total losses for many crops. State officials in Pennsylvania say disaster actions are now underway. The state of Tennessee has allocated $1 million for the Tennessee Agricultural Innovation and Education Initiative. The program is state-funded and was created to expand agricultural education, workforce development, and technology adoption. And South Carolina's peach crop is in good shape early season, with peach harvest already underway in some areas. More news at OnTheFarmRadio.com.
6: 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Your daily pearl of wisdom is coming up next.
5: Today's program is made possible by the Family Forest Carbon Program, which hopes to empower family forest owners to improve forest health and help the planet. 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
5: 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That's when he said, if opportunity doesn't knock, build a door. That's your pearl of wisdom. You're on the farm and I'm each.
8: Your first alert forecast does feature a few passing showers, maybe a thunderstorm. High temperatures near 78. Overnight lows Monday night drop you back down near 63. A few showers, maybe a rumble early. Fog Tuesday morning, more rain chances.

As we stand on the eve of our third century, we Americans should let the world know that the vast majority of us still proudly sing, "My country, 'tis of thee, sweet land of liberty." I believe it's time to proudly gather round our flag this next week and let all the world know what it historically has stood for. As a Christian or as a Jew or as an atheist, we have a responsibility to be an American, and a responsibility to an America that has always stood for liberty, protection, and opportunity. I'm proud of America because she has opened her heart and her doors to the distressed and the persecuted of the world. The men who signed the Declaration of Independence were moved by a magnificent dream, and this dream amazed the world 200 years ago. And this dream was rooted in this book we call the Bible. It proclaimed freedom, which most of the world thought was impossible of fulfillment. From the beginning, the dream of freedom and equal opportunity has been a beacon to oppressed people the world over. As someone has said, America has dared to dream the impossible dream. The great question before us today on the eve of our 200th birthday is this: will this nation survive this century? Many of our leaders are writing ominous words about the dangers that lie ahead. It was James Russell Lowell, American poet of the last century, who put the challenge to us. He was asked by a French historian, "How long do you think that the American Republic will endure?" And Lowell replied, "So long as the ideas of its founding fathers continue to be dominant." You could have a part in helping America be the kind of country you want your children and grandchildren to live in.

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2: Believe it or not, you might be saying Manjaro wrong. That's according to a new list of the most mispronounced words of 2025, according to Babbel. The weight loss drug is high on the list, along with Storm Eowyn and the Louvre Museum, which is pronounced Louvre in France. Oddly enough, we're all pronouncing Denzel Washington's name wrong.
3: Oh, no, you didn't.
2: He says it's pronounced Denzel, but even he calls himself Denzel. That's what's trending. I'm Jen Clark.
1: DJ Mike.
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1: Errors in the Bible? This is Ken Ham, author of the classic book, The Lie, Evolution and Millions of Years. The Bible is a unique book because it's the only book that was written by both human authors and God himself. But does the Bible contain errors because it was written by humans? The writers in the Bible describe the scriptures as flawless, enduring forever, and God-breathed. And the Bible says that God knows the end from the beginning and cannot lie, so we wouldn't expect his word to have errors, and it doesn't. The Bible's been shown to be amazingly accurate about archaeology. It's accurate about science, and it's right when it talks about history. You can trust God's word from the very first verse.
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5: Your First Alert forecast does feature a few passing showers, maybe a thunderstorm. High temperatures near 78. Overnight lows Monday night dropping back down near 63. A few showers, maybe a rumble early. Fog Tuesday morning, more rain chances Tuesday afternoon with another thunderstorm. High temperatures Tuesday near 80. I'm meteorologist John Gross.
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0: did you search for online this year, or have you already cleared your history? Google released its annual Year in Search list, and K-pop Demon Hunters was at the top in the U.S. Labubu, government shutdown, and tariffs were also in the top 10. Pedro Pascal was one of the most searched actors globally, and the biggest viral dish was the hot honey cottage cheese sweet potato beef bowl. Gross. That's what's trending. I'm Jen Clark.
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1: Welcome to ILTV's Israel Daily. I'm Sivan Raviv. The coordinated joint U.S.-Israeli assault on Iran, a broad, synchronized campaign targeting the Islamic Republic's leadership and military infrastructure. Iran has confirmed the Supreme Leader Ayatollah Ali Khamenei was killed in an Israeli airstrike on Tehran at the opening of the offensive. Tehran has responded with multiple waves of ballistic missiles fired at Israel, sending millions repeatedly into shelters as air defenses contended with threats of overhead. Throughout the day, today, several sirens were sounded across Israel as barrages of rockets made their way here with impact sites as well in cities such as Tel Aviv and Beit Shemesh. Thus far, several people have been killed in a Beit Shemesh impact site and still counting, with dozens injured, and one woman was killed in a strike in Tel Aviv. Dozens more injured at that site too. A nationwide state of emergency remains in effect. Airspace is closed. Tens of thousands of reservists have been called up. Israel is at war. For more, we go now to ILTV's Steve Leibowitz.
2: Supreme Leader Ali Khamenei and some 10 other top Iranian officials were killed in the initial Israeli strike of the operation, dubbed Operation Roaring Lion by Israel and Operation Epic Fury by the U.S. The IDF confirms the elimination of senior figures in Iran's defense leadership in precise Air Force strikes across Tehran. In addition to Khamenei, others included Abdul Rahim Mousavi, Chief of Staff of the Iranian Armed Forces, and Mohammad Pakpour, commander of the Iranian Revolutionary Guard. The joint U.S.-Israeli offensive has hit hundreds of targets. According to Israeli officials, the strikes targeted senior regime figures, military commanders, strategic intelligence sites, and key elements of Iran's missile and nuclear infrastructure. The Israeli Air Force has carried out its largest ever aerial strike, with more than 200 jets hitting 500 targets across Iran. The first wave took out radar and anti-aircraft batteries, clearing the skies for follow-up operations. The second wave targeted Iran's ballistic missile sites, launchers, and storage facilities, including a major site in Tabriz and a complex near Qom, thwarting dozens of imminent launches toward Israel. The operation is aimed at restoring air superiority and destroying missile teams before they can fire, dealing a decisive blow to Iran's strategic capabilities. Shortly after the attack began, Prime Minister Netanyahu said the operation was launched to remove what he called an existential threat to the state of Israel and to create the conditions for a different future for the Iranian people. President Trump is vowing to raise Iran's military industry to the ground and annihilate their navy. He also called on Iranians to seize what he described as an historic opportunity to take back their country.
1: Since the joint U.S.-Israeli strikes, Iran's retaliation is extending well beyond Israel, targeting American and allied positions across the Gulf. Iranian missiles fired into the region have killed at least two civilians in the United Arab Emirates, including one person struck by falling debris in Abu Dhabi. Another fatality was reported elsewhere in the Gulf during the barrage on major cities in Kuwait. At least three army personnel were injured by shrapnel after ballistic missiles impacted or were intercepted near Ali al-Salem Air Base, which hosts U.S. forces. Additional minor injuries were reported near Kuwait International Airport. Officials say damage to U.S. facilities has been minimal and has not disrupted operations. Missiles have targeted cities across the Gulf, including Doha, Abu Dhabi, Riyadh, Manama, and Kuwait City, prompting airspace closures and raising fears of a wider regional escalation. Regrettably, a direct ballistic missile strike from Iran killed at least nine people and counting in the city of Beit Shemesh in Israel, with dozens injured. ILTV's Mayan Hoffman is standing by with a report from Shaare Tzedek Hospital in Jerusalem.
3: Thank you, Sivan. Well, I have to report that we are on the day of which the deadliest attack so far since the start of the escalation between Israel, the United States, and Iran has taken place. At the time that I'm recording this here in Jerusalem, outside Shaare Tzedek Hospital, at least eight people are dead. Dozens more are injured in an attack that took place in Beit Shemesh in central Israel. The attack, what happened when a rocket sent among many rockets from Iran toward Israel, struck down, having a direct hit on people hunkering down in a shelter in Beit Shemesh. It was a community shelter where people ran to take refuge, but unfortunately were murdered and injured in the attack. So far, we are hearing that four houses were completely destroyed in Beit Shemesh, the site of this terror attack. But as we saw today in Beit Shemesh, sometimes those shelters are not foolproof.
1: Regrettably so. Thank you, Mayan. That's all for today's news, with all of the latest news from the heart of the State of Israel. I'm Sivan Raviv. Take care.

0: News. I'm Sue Guzman. The U.S. bombing Iranian radar and drone control sites in Iran this weekend after Tehran shot down an American Predator drone. Meantime, the U.S.-Iran draft deal still not finalized. President Trump reportedly demanding changes to the latest peace proposal. Several arrests made outside an ICE detention center in Newark, New Jersey.
1: Police arresting more anti-ICE protesters outside Delaney Hall in Newark, New Jersey. The arrests come as a new mandatory curfew takes effect around that facility. The ICE detention center has been the focus of often intense and at times violent protests for about a week. Demonstrators allege immigrants have been tortured and denied adequate food at the facility. The Department of Homeland Security denies those claims.
0: That's Fox's Marianne Rafferty reporting. 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
2: With the Wall Street Business Report, I'm Bill Alexander. Americans have spent nearly $450 extra per household on rising energy costs during the Iran war. That's according to a Moody's analysis that totals tens of billions of dollars spent as the conflict continues to drive up fuel prices. At the Reagan National Economic Forum, Treasury Secretary Scott Bessent delivered a speech in defense of President Donald Trump's America First economic agenda, arguing that decades of bipartisan policymaking left the United States dangerously dependent on foreign rivals and weakened the nation's industrial base. Chrysler parent Stellantis is recalling vehicles as a software error could delay the side airbags from deploying during a crash. The recall affects models including the 2022 to 2026 Jeep Grand Cherokee. Yum Brands Incorporated is reportedly in exclusive negotiations with Long Range Capital for the potential sale of its Pizza Hut chain. For the Wall Street Business Report, I'm Bill Alexander in Washington.
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4: Good morning. I'm Chris Lawrence, ready to get the day off and running with information you're going to need in West Virginia. Forecast today, clear skies, temperatures in the 80s as we continue into a dry spell that could last into the middle of next week. We'll have that full forecast for you in just a moment. Right now, though, let's get an update of news from the Metro News Anchor Desk. A Nicholas County woman charged in the murder of her daughter will have those charges presented to the Nicholas County grand jury. Stacy Wind waived her right to a preliminary hearing on Thursday in Nicholas County Magistrate Court. The case was automatically bound over to the grand jury. Wind is jailed on charges of murdering her daughter, 26-year-old Isla Wind. After Stacy reported her daughter missing to Ridgewood police, the remains of Isla Wind were found 3 days later, burned and buried in a shallow grave at Summit Lake in Greenbrier County. Wind remains in the Central Regional Jail in Flatwoods without bond. A nearly decade-old legal battle between Huntington Cabell County and the Big Three drug distributors is set to continue. That battle stems over who is to blame for the opioid epidemic in West Virginia. Federal Judge David Faber heard 3 hours of testimony Thursday at the Byrd Federal Courthouse in downtown Charleston. The judge ruled against Huntington and Cabell County 4 years ago. His verdict, however, was appealed to the 4th U.S. Circuit Court of Appeals, which then remanded the case back to him last October. Huntington attorney Paul Farrell, who represents the city in the lawsuit, says the plaintiffs want Faber to rule in their favor on the questions of liability, causation, and abatement.
5: Those are three substantial hurdles. We don't take it lightly. It's a big moment for Huntington and Cabell County. A lot of challenges still ahead of us, but we're resilient and we're standing up to fight another day.
4: Judge Faber says he'll make his ruling on what was argued Thursday, but did not say how long it might take to produce that ruling. A recount has settled a close race for the Republican nomination for a House seat in Harrison County.
6: The Harrison County Clerk's Office announcing that Tim McNeely has been affirmed as a Republican nomination for the District 71 House Delegate seat, where he defeated incumbent Laura Kimball by only 6 votes. County Clerk John Spires reporting that no change was found during the recount.
7: We counted all 14 precincts that were in the 71st Delegate District. That was the request of the candidate. So we counted all of them, and it did not change any of the results from the canvas at all.
6: The recount took close to 9 hours to complete. I'm Joe Nelson, WVMetroNews.com.
4: Reports indicate that ICE agents arrested a number of individuals at a Bridgeport-area Mexican restaurant on Thursday. Multiple reports indicate the ICE agents were spotted leading people in handcuffs out of the Don Patron restaurant, and the restaurant is now closed. There's been no comment from Immigration and Customs Enforcement on those arrests. The executive director of the Kanawha County Emergency Ambulance Authority has stepped down. The board of directors accepted the immediate resignation of Monica Mason on Thursday. Mason's departure continues a tumultuous time for the agency following the high-profile death of John Lucas of Elkview, who was run over and dragged to his death by an ambulance. There is a new program in West Virginia that gives students an introduction into the aviation field. Marshall University and the West Virginia Department of Education are partnering to launch the AIRWV Pathway, designed to reach students grades K through 12 and get them interested in an aviation career. State Superintendent of Schools Michelle Blatt attended a ceremony Thursday and says she's excited for the future with this program.
8: It's going to be a career pathway for our students with experiences starting in kindergarten all the way through college with Marshall's Aviation School and working with higher ed to make sure that our students are prepared to really take on a lot of the needs that we have right here in West Virginia.
4: Marshall University President Brad Smith says there are five pilot counties who will begin using the pathway this fall, and he says the hope is to reach all 55.
9: Our goal is ultimately to prove that it works in these five schools, to work with the Department of Education and take it to the other schools that are interested, and ultimately see the entire state vibrant with aviation opportunities.
4: Pilot counties are Barber, Clay, Jackson, Kanawha, and Logan County schools. Rehearsals got started Thursday at Theater West Virginia for the 2026 production of Honey and the Rock and Shrek the Musical. It's the 65th anniversary of Honey and the Rock, which is now the longest continually operating Civil War era drama in America. Shows begin June 19th and run until July 18th. More information and tickets available at theaterwestvirginia.org. Excitement building as well for the America 250 celebration coming up in July. Governor Patrick Morrissey says the state's trying to set up synchronized bell ringings all across the state.
10: We are officially inviting churches, community organizations, and local leaders across West Virginia to join us in honoring the Declaration of Independence, and we're hopeful that all the bells will ring in unison on July 4th at noon.
4: And the governor highlighted a new themed merchandise line for America 250 during his news conference Thursday.
10: I think it's very, very cool. We may add a few along the way, but whether you're talking about hats and shirts and other different types of trinkets and events, it's pretty cool, and there's going to be some commemorative coins and lots of nice things.
4: Morrissey says the musical lineup for the four-day celebration in Charleston will be revealed in the next month or so. Still ahead, we'll hear more from that case before Judge Faber over the suit by the city of Huntington and Cabell County against the big three opioid distributors. That's all still ahead. Stay with us. Right now, our backgrounder, U.S. District Judge David Faber, make a decision in the months to come on the opioid epidemic case that involves the city of Huntington, Cabell County, and the big three distributors of opioids. The nearly three-decade-long legal battle was back before Faber Thursday after a U.S. Court of Appeals ruled he needs to take a second look at the case after he ruled against Huntington and Cabell County back in 2022. Cabell County Commissioner Kelly Savonia was on hand for the hearing and told Metro News she often wonders what her family and other families would be like had it not been for the opioid epidemic.
11: I think that this could have been looked at during the opioid epidemic, by those that were distributing the pills. And I just think if somebody had done their due diligence to stop shipments of so many pills, I mean, you heard in the testimony, millions of pills for such a small population. If that those shipments had been stopped, would he be a productive member of our society and a member of our family? And it's just sad what you see. You know, I have grandparents who are raising their grandchildren because of it. You know, best friends are giving up their golden years to, you know, take care of their children. So I'm just hoping that the judge will see the human impact and you know, we have an abatement opportunity to restore our community. We were, the epicenter of the opioid epidemic right in our backyard. And, you can see the effects just by walking our streets. It's still there years later. So I'm just hoping that the judge...

0: all the way through the first part of the week. And now you're up to date. Have a great day and a great weekend. I'm Chris Lawrence on Metro News, the voice of West Virginia.
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0: DJ Mike. It's Mayor Morris talking about something that's taken years to process.
1: It's taken years to process things like winning a Grammy.
2: Hey, it's Mayor Morris.

0: trending with
1: Americans are skipping scans at the self-checkout more than you think. A new survey from LendingTree shows that almost 1 in 3 shoppers have purposefully taken an item without scanning it. That's a 12% increase over the last 2 years. And customers are blaming high prices and tariffs for doing so. However, 4 in 10 shoppers who've stolen on purpose say it's getting more difficult because of security upgrades. That's what's trending. I'm Jen Clark.
0: It's the Top 20 with DJ Mike, making your world better, one song at a time.
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1: I'm Gary Duncan, the technical producer of the By the Way program. You may have heard the news that Paul Demeter has been called home to be with the Lord on November 30th, 2025. I had the pleasure of working with Paul for over 30 years. Paul was the same on the air as he was off the air. A soft-spoken, kind, loving person with a deep love for his family, friends, you the listeners, and of course, Jesus. He wanted to reach as many people as possible with the good news of Christ. The By the Way program will be ending after tomorrow's program. On tomorrow's program, we'll hear from Paul's son, John. He'll speak with us on that final program. And by the way, it's been an honor working behind the scenes to bring you this program.
2: Taking a look at farm news from all around the eastern United States, row crop farmers in the northern tier of our region are making good progress planting corn. As of the final week of May, farmers in New York State had 23% of the corn crop planted, farmers in Michigan had 75% planted, and farmers in Maryland had 99% of the corn crop in the ground. And Tennessee farmers markets are doing well as we go into the month of June. 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
4: Your First Alert forecast does feature a few passing showers, maybe a thunderstorm. High temperatures near 78. Overnight lows Monday night, dropping back down near 63. A few showers, maybe a rumble early. Fog Tuesday morning, more rain chances Tuesday afternoon with another thunderstorm. High temperatures Tuesday near 80. I'm meteorologist John Gross.
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0: 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The DJ Mike Show. Heard worldwide from the Chris Marr Studios. It's time for today's hit music with DJ Mike.
1: 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I am DJ Mike. Coming up, Bad Bunny, Zedd, and Katy Perry. 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

0: I'm DJ Mike. Here's Fletcher on things you learned so far.
1: It's been a journey for sure. I started with like classical vocal lessons when I was like 5 years old, and then like my job was a singing celebrity, like Disney princess impersonator, and you know, music's been like the one thing that's really been a constant for me throughout, and it's been very much a journey of like self-exploration and self-discovery, and like living here in New York City and having my heart broken, and you learn so much about yourself, and this music has just been me like getting to write about that and being, you know, like a form of closure in a way from certain situations, and like finding love again, and I guess like, I don't know, you learn so much about yourself through those processes over time, and I think self-growth and discovery is like one of the most important things that we go through like as human beings, and you know, to be able to have like music as my outlet for that has been super important for me.

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1: I look up from the ground to see your sad and teary eyes. 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
1: Believe it or not, you might be saying Manjaro wrong. That's according to a new list of the most mispronounced words of 2025, according to Babbel. The weight loss drug is high on the list, along with Storm Aowen and the Louvre Museum, which is pronounced Louvre in France. Oddly enough, we're all pronouncing Denzel Washington's name wrong.
2: Oh, no, you didn't.
1: He says it's pronounced Denzel, but even he calls himself Denzel. That's what's trending. I'm Jen Clark.
0: Today's hit music is right here. 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
1: Fox News, I'm Sue Guzman. The U.S. bombing Iranian radar and drone control sites in Iran this weekend after Tehran shot down an American Predator drone. Meantime, the U.S.-Iran draft deal still not finalized. President Trump reportedly demanding changes to the latest peace proposal. Several arrests made outside an ICE detention center in Newark, New Jersey.
2: Police arresting more anti-ICE protesters outside Delaney Hall in Newark, New Jersey. The arrests come as a new mandatory curfew takes effect around that facility. The ICE detention center has been the focus of often tense and at times violent protests for about a week. Demonstrators allege immigrants have been tortured and denied adequate food at the facility. The Department of Homeland Security denies those claims.
1: That's Fox's Marianne Rafferty reporting. 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
3: With the Wall Street Business Report, I'm Bill Alexander. Americans have spent nearly $450 extra per household on rising energy costs during the Iran war. That's according to a Moody's analysis that totals tens of billions of dollars spent as the conflict continues to drive up fuel prices. At the Reagan National Economic Forum, Treasury Secretary Scott Bessent delivered a speech in defense of President Donald Trump's America First economic agenda, arguing that decades of bipartisan policymaking left the United States dangerously dependent on foreign rivals and weakened the nation's industrial base. Chrysler parent Stellantis is recalling vehicles as a software error could delay the side airbags from deploying during a crash. The recall affects models including the 2022 to 2026 Jeep Grand Cherokee. Yum Brands Incorporated is reportedly in exclusive negotiations with Long Range Capital for the potential sale of its Pizza Hut chain. For the Wall Street Business Report, I'm Bill Alexander in Washington.
4: West Virginia Metro News, I'm Chris Lawrence. Two members of the West Virginia National Guard shot in the line of duty in Washington, D.C. will be awarded the Purple Heart. Secretary of War Pete Hegseth Friday, in an address to Guard members at a reenlistment ceremony at the Washington Monument, referred to Specialist Sarah Backstrom and Staff Sergeant Andrew Wolf as soon-to-be Purple Heart recipients. Governor Patrick Morrissey had requested the decoration for the two in December and hailed the announcement Friday. Backstrom died of her wounds. Wolf continues his remarkable recovery. His family has given their first interview since the shooting, speaking exclusively to Metro News Midday host Amanda Barron. Mother Melody Wolf said she's been led through the difficult time by prayer.
5: God was with us. I told the doctors, I said, you have saved his life. You've gotten him the surgery. Without that, where they removed the skull flap and let the brain expand and swell, without that, he would have died.
4: Family members say his recovery has been a miracle. From the Metro News Anchor Desk, I'm Chris Lawrence.
6: Your first alert forecast. We are tracking a few showers around for your Monday. Not going to amount to much of anything. Mid to upper 70s tonight into Tuesday morning. Quite comfortable. Upper 40s, low 50s, leading to a few more pop-ups possible, mainly to our east by the afternoon. I'm First Alert Meteorologist Dylan Godet.
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0: And here she is talking about how Tyga got in the song and on the video.
1: So, how Tyga got in the record. Well, I had finished recording the song, and we played it for Craig and Julie at Atlantic. And they were like, oh my God, they're freaking out. They're like, this song, we freaking love it. Like, it's amazing. And then they had suggested, they're like, hey, we hear a feature. Like, we feel like someone could be on the record. And we're thinking Tyga. And originally, the song actually did not have a spot for a feature. It was just a fluid song, and the bridge was like the chorus, a slowed down chorus. So I didn't even think of a feature when I did this record, but then they suggested that, and I was like, that would be so sick. Like, Tyga, that's crazy, but let's see, you know, if that can, one, even happen, and then two, we have to shoot a video within like 5 days, so I don't know how this is gonna happen, but magically, like, thank you, Craig Coleman, Tyga got on the record, and I think it was 2 days later, I heard it, and I was like, oh my gosh, this is incredible, and I played it over and over and over again on my phone, like, on the floor in my kitchen. I loved it, and I was like, he gave me a shout-out, like, who does that? That's so cool. It was just amazing, and then he happened to be available for the video.
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1: What did you search for online this year, or have you already cleared your history? Google released its annual Year in Search list, and K-pop Demon Hunters was at the top in the U.S. Labubu, government shutdown, and tariffs were also in the top 10. Pedro Pascal was one of the most searched actors globally. And the biggest viral dish was the hot honey cottage cheese sweet potato beef bowl. Gross. That's what's trending. I'm Jen Clark.
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2: Number 17.

0: Huntington.
1: Is there a comment that constantly garners more comments because the original comment was so intriguing? I hear one every day. A comment so viable, so intriguing, that everyone is commenting on that original comment. It's the Focus on the Family commentary. A comment that resounds for families everywhere, garnering constant comments indeed.
2: 10 minutes. That's all it takes to turn your marriage around. Sound too easy? Well, Dr. John Gottman, a widely respected marriage therapist, has published research that shows unhappy couples can dramatically change their relationship by devoting at least 10 minutes throughout the day to each other. It's what happens in those 10 minutes that can make a difference. When couples turn toward each other, shifting their focus away from work, kids, and other distractions of the day, and turn their attention toward their spouse. It could be a conversation over dinner, or it could be as simple as complimenting your wife on her appearance, or giving each other a kiss goodbye as you're heading out the door. Even in brief exchanges like these, you're making a conscious effort to turn toward your spouse. Believe it or not, it's not the lavish vacations or extravagant gifts that best help relationships to thrive, but small, everyday acts. Happy couples take time to talk to one another, laugh together, and pay close attention to what the other is doing or saying. Those seemingly insignificant actions can be powerful moments that keep couples emotionally engaged and stoke the fire of romance and passion. No matter how busy you may be, never be too busy to turn toward your spouse on a daily basis. 10 minutes. That's all you need to help move your marriage from surviving to thriving. For Focus on the Family, I'm Jim Daly.
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3: U.S. men's soccer won its exhibition 3-2 over Senegal in Charlotte. Christian Pulisic with a goal and an assist. This Saturday, it's the Americans against Germany in a final exhibition before the World Cup starts in June. That Saturday game will be at sold-out Chicago. Number 3 seed Iga Swiatek was upset at the French Open in the fourth round. Russell Henley took the golf event in a playoff in Fort Worth. Joaquin Niemann was the LIV Golf winner in a playoff in South Korea, his 8th career victory. Alex Palou took IndyCar's Detroit Grand Prix. The NHL Stanley Cup Final starts Tuesday. The NBA Finals begin Wednesday. The Sunday night ball game at St. Louis went to the Cardinals 5-1 over the rival Cubs. The Dodgers beat Philadelphia 9-1. San Francisco a 19-6 winner at Colorado. The Mariners won their 6th straight in 10 innings, edging Arizona 3-2. Yankees won 13-8 at the A's.
4: Marshall University has had some highly decorated coaches in its history. Do you know which coach led their teams to the most wins? Cam Henderson's teams won 436 basketball, football, and baseball games at Marshall. That was the most in school history until Shonda Stanton arrived as the Herd softball coach. She passed Henderson's win total in 2014 and won 560 games in her 18 seasons at Marshall. With your Marshall Health Marshall Minute, I'm Steve Cotton.
5: Monday, June 1st, 2026. Good morning. I'm Chris Lawrence. The forecast, more sunshine and mild temperatures on the way today. No rain in the forecast, at least for now. There's an outside possibility that some shower activity could affect far southern West Virginia this morning. Otherwise, just a slight chance of more shower activity and storms on Tuesday. Otherwise, dry and seasonable weather anticipated for much of the work week. Now, there is an approaching system that'll bring the next chance for real shower and thunderstorm activity at some point during this coming weekend. Have a great day. I'm Chris Lawrence on Metro News, the voice of West Virginia.
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0: 3, 2, 1. The DJ Mike Show. Heard worldwide from the Chris Marr Studios. It's time for today's hit music with DJ Mike.
1: I'm DJ Mike. Coming up, the latest with Cardi B, Bruno Mars, The Chainsmokers, 5 Seconds of Summer, Ariana Grande.

0: my kid's Lady Gaga talking about taking risks.
1: The truth is that I didn't dream of becoming an artist to be safe. You know, art is risky and art is challenging. And it's challenging because it forces you to go inside yourself. And I think that the deeper that you go and the more that you challenge and you take those obstacles head on, I just think the better that it becomes.
2: Hello, monsters. This is Lady Gaga.

0: are skipping scans at the self-checkout more than you think. A new survey from LendingTree shows that almost 1 in 3 shoppers have purposefully taken an item without scanning it. That's a 12% increase over the last 2 years. And customers are blaming high prices and tariffs for doing so. However, 4 in 10 shoppers who've stolen on purpose say it's getting more difficult because of security upgrades. That's what's trending. I'm Jen Clark.
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2: News. I'm Chris Foster. There have been more military strikes in southern Iran and Iranian missiles and drones fired at a U.S. base in Kuwait.
3: CENTCOM says U.S. forces conducted strikes against multiple Iranian targets over the weekend. The strikes hit Iranian radar systems and command and control centers for drones. CENTCOM described the action as defensive in nature to prevent Iran from attacking international shipping lanes and after Iran shot down a $4 million U.S. drone. The Iranians responded by targeting Kuwait with drones and missiles early this morning. Overnight, President Trump posted to Truth Social saying, in part, Iran really wants to make a deal and it will be a good one for the USA and those that are with us.
2: Fox's Trey Yanks. These 20 protesters were arrested outside the Delaney Hall ICE Detention Center in Newark, New Jersey after breaking a new curfew last night. 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
4: West Virginia Metro News. I'm Chris Lawrence. Lawyers for the Greenbrier Resort have prevailed in an attempt to delay a federal lawsuit proceeding. Brad McElhaney explains a U.S. district judge was willing to allow the extra time sought by the Justice family businesses to develop new financing.
5: A federal judge has agreed that the possibility of a $500 million financing proposal for the Greenbrier Hotel should get enough time to determine whether it will blossom or fade. U.S. District Judge Frank Volk has granted a delay in the federal lawsuit proceedings over control of the historic West Virginia resort, saying that, quote, comparative prejudice weighs in favor of granting the brief delay sought.
4: And his order bumps back deadlines and hearings in the case of a couple of months that could allow for enough time of due diligence on the financing, which lawyers for the Greenbrier's owners have said would probably close in June. West Virginia PSC will begin a series of four public hearings this week on the controversial Mid-Atlantic Resiliency Link, or MARL, transmission lines. Caitlin McCormick, Senior Director of Development for NextEra, who wants to build the line, says they too will be on hand for those hearings.
6: We'll have representatives there. We'll be there to listen as well. But this provides a unique opportunity for the public to speak directly to the commission that's reviewing the project.
4: And those hearings start Thursday at Potomac State College in Kaiser. A worker on the West Virginia Turnpike recovering from what is described as a minor injury in an extremely scary incident. 61-year-old John Terry was knocked out the window of the toll booth at the Chillion Plaza when a semi hauling steel hit the booth Saturday. 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A rock climber is recovering from a broken leg after an accident in the steep walls of the New River Gorge. The Fayetteville Fire Department and other nearby departments responded to the incident that occurred Saturday morning. The 23-year-old climber fell while he was climbing the gorge wall at Fern Creek. Crews had to perform a very difficult vertical ropes rescue to get him out of that steep incline and then hauled him out to a waiting ambulance on the railroad using a Highline rail truck. From the Metro News Anchor Desk, I'm Chris Lawrence.
7: Your First Alert forecast. We are tracking a few showers around for your Monday. Not going to amount to much of anything. Mid to upper 70s tonight into Tuesday morning. Quite comfortable. Upper 40s, low 50s, leading to a few more pop-ups possible, mainly to our east by the afternoon. I'm First Alert Meteorologist Dylan Godet.
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1: Helen Keller was 87 when she died on June 1st, 1968, having lived without sight or hearing since she was 19 months old, yet becoming a world-renowned writer and lecturer.
2: Annie Sullivan, herself partially blind, had learned how to communicate at the Perkins School for the Blind using hand signals and was hired by the Keller family to teach the signing language to their daughter.
1: Helen made remarkable progress in the years of Annie Sullivan's tutoring, ultimately graduating cum laude from Radcliffe.
3: In later years, Helen credited her eagerness for knowledge to the choice of books introduced to her by Annie Sullivan, including the Bible.
1: And in a thought mirroring 2 Corinthians 4:18, Helen said the Bible gave her a deep, comforting sense that things seen are temporal and things unseen are eternal.
3: Engage with the Bible in its impact and influence.
1: Brought to you by Museum of the Bible.
4: Metro News Sports. Good morning. I'm Daniel Woods. And the West Virginia baseball team is not done yet, scoring 5 runs in the 9th inning to come back and hold off elimination at least one more day in the NCAA tournament with an 11-9 win over Kentucky. The Mountaineers trailed 9-6 going into the 9th, but a bases-loaded walk and a run-scoring balk brought WVU within one, setting up center fielder Paul Schoenfeld's 3-run go-ahead home run that put West Virginia up for good. Head coach Steve Saban says the comeback is proof of just how special this team is.
5: You're playing to win the game, but you're also playing for young guys to be able to take on adversity and keep moving forward and turn the scoreboard off. And that's really the most fulfilling thing in this. And so oftentimes they do that, but don't get recognized and you don't get credit or you don't have the big hit or you don't get the win. But the character of the kids and their resiliency was on full display.
4: After battling an injury this season, Bridgeport native Ben McDougal came on to pitch for the Mountaineers and accounted for the last 5 innings, allowing 2 runs and striking out 6 while earning the win. He says despite the adversity, he stayed true to the process and it paid off.
6: I came back from injury and it's just kind of been a process, and I stuck to the same process I had all the time last year that I found success with, and just kept working back, and the opportunity presented itself today.
4: It's winner take all in the Morgantown Regional tonight. First pitch between West Virginia and Kentucky is at 6 o'clock. The West Virginia State High School Softball Championships resume in South Charleston on Tuesday with titles already handed out in Class AA and Class A. The Petersburg Vikings claim the AA crown after finishing as runners-up in 2025, beating Logan 6-5 in the finals and finishing undefeated in the double elimination bracket.
7: Conley rocks and fires. It's a line drive into left field, a base hit. Tawny sent home. Nettles waved around third. She will score standing up. It's a 2-run single for Miley Tingler, and Petersburg is counterpunched to take the lead.
4: Wheeling Central Catholic swept its way through the Class A field, winning the championship with its 4th consecutive victory, 12-2 against Wahama. Head coach Buck Davidson says they finished with the kind of performance his team has strived for.
8: It was great that first game against Wahama. We started hitting a ball that built our confidence. And then that one-run game against Man, those one-run games like that, they build character. My girls just eat that stuff up, and then they just take it to the next game.
4: The Class AAA and Class Quad A championships will be decided this week in South Charleston, with the action getting back underway Tuesday morning at 9 a.m., following along with coverage at WVMetroNews.com, including highlights, recaps, and live radio play-by-play. And the Glenville State softball program's historic season is over, bowing out of the Division II College World Series with a 5-0 loss against North Georgia. They finished the season 51-18. With a check of your latest headlines in sports, I'm Daniel Woods.
9: Ricky Henderson's 130 stolen bases in the 1982 season has stood as the modern-day major league record for some 40 years now. But the Marshall softball record for most steals in a season is not nearly that old. Do you know who holds the mark? In the 2017 season, Marshall's Alicia D'Orazio stole 56 bases. That not only set the Marshall record, she led the entire nation in steals that year. With your Marshall Health Marshall Minute, I'm Steve Cotton.
10: Your first alert forecast. We are tracking a few showers around for your Monday. Not going to amount to much of anything. Mid to upper 70s tonight into Tuesday morning. Quite comfortable. Upper 40s, low 50s, leading to a few more pop-ups possible, mainly to our east by the afternoon. I'm personal meteorologist Dylan Godet.
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2: News. I'm CJ Papa, trying to figure out who's in charge of Iran.
3: The regime is fairly discombobulated, as you know. That's why it's taken so long to negotiate anything.
2: Tennessee Senator Bill Hagerty speaking to Fox. The U.S. and Iran trading strikes over the weekend, and President Trump says, don't rush me.
4: The president issuing a message of reassurance this morning on Truth Social, especially for those who are pushing him to get this deal done faster. He said, quote, sit back and relax. It'll all work out in the end. Iran really wants to make a deal, and it will be a good one for the USA and those that are with us.
2: Fox's Alexandra Hoff. It's the final full day of campaigning for tomorrow's California primary for governor. The top two vote-getters advance to the November general election in Los Angeles, called a nonpartisan election. If one of the three top candidates gets more than 50% of the vote, they win the race outright. If not, there's a November runoff. America's listening to Fox News.

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1: It's Monday, June 1st, 2026. Good morning. I'm Chris Lawrence, and we're ready to get the day going with information you're going to need in the Mountain State. We start with the forecast. More sunshine and mild temperatures on the way today. No rain in the forecast, at least for now. We'll get that full forecast for you in just a moment. Right now, let's check news at the Metro News Anchor Desk. The West Virginia PSC will begin a series of four public hearings this week on the controversial Mid-Atlantic Resiliency Link, or the MARL transmission line, as it's called. Caitlin McCormick, Senior Director of Development for NextEra, who wants to build the line, says they too will be on hand for those meetings.
2: We'll have representatives there. We'll be there to listen as well. But this provides a unique opportunity for the public to speak directly to the commission that's reviewing the project.
1: The hearings start Thursday at Potomac State College in Kaiser. Lawyers for the Greenbrier Resort have prevailed in an attempt to delay a federal lawsuit proceedings. Brad McElhaney explains a U.S. district judge was willing to allow the extra time sought by the Justice family businesses to develop new financing.
3: A federal judge has agreed that the possibility of a $500 million financing proposal for the Greenbrier Hotel should get enough time to determine whether it will blossom or fade. U.S. District Judge Frank Volk has granted a delay in the federal lawsuit proceedings over control of the historic West Virginia resort, saying that, quote, comparative prejudice weighs in favor of granting the brief delay sought.
1: And his order bumps back deadlines and hearings in the case of a couple of months. That would allow for enough time for due diligence on the financing, which lawyers for the Greenbrier's owners have said would probably close in June. County commissions are sounding the alarm on rising jail bill costs in West Virginia.
4: Monongalia County Commission President Tom Bloom says they exceeded their jail bill budget before the end of this fiscal year's third quarter. He says they'll end up paying around $3.1 million on the bill. Bloom says the county pays for nearly the entire time an offender spends in jail, except for the day the arrest is made.
5: The cities pay only one day.
4: Kanawha County launched a task force earlier this year to investigate ways of lowering jail bill costs. Kanawha County Commission President Ben Salango says the county's bill is up to $400,000 a month.
6: We need to look at something that will save the taxpayers money because it is eating us up.
4: Salango says the task force will report back in 6 months with its findings. I'm Jack Carlson, WVMetroNews.com.
1: A worker on the West Virginia Turnpike recovering from what are described as minor injuries in an extremely scary incident. 61-year-old John Terry was knocked out the window of the toll booth at the Chillon Toll Plaza when a semi-hauling steel hit that booth on Saturday. The driver was ticketed for failure to maintain control. A rock climber is recovering from a broken leg after an accident in the steep walls of the New River Gorge. The Fayetteville Fire Department and other nearby departments responded to the incident that occurred Saturday morning. The 23-year-old climber fell while he was climbing the gorge wall at Fern Creek. Crews had to perform a difficult vertical ropes rescue to get him out of the steep incline, then hauled him out of the gorge on the railroad using a high-line rail truck. A fire in Boone County claimed a life. The victim killed in the 5 a.m. blaze Saturday in a two-story home near Van High School. The firemen say the victim had almost made it to the front door. No name released. The fire marshal is investigating the blaze. A man charged in the deaths of two people in a UTV crash in Wood County will stand trial in October. Edward McComas III entered a not guilty plea at his formal arraignment Friday in Parkersburg. He was indicted on two counts of driving in an impaired state causing death. Judge Robert Waters set his trial date for October 6th after McComas' attorneys requested his trial be continued until the September term of the court. He posted a $200,000 bond and will now await trial and home confinement. West Virginia University officially launching a new initiative and startup that is aiming to play a role in increasing the supply of critical rare earth minerals to support infrastructure in the U.S. WVU Vice Provost Mark Gavlin announced Friday the Rare Earth Elements Initiative as part of the effort to expand on research focused on extracting rare earths and critical minerals from unconventional sources, including acid mine drainage, electronic waste, and industrial byproducts.
7: It's more core mission of looking at water quality and really to kind of jump on and expand and accelerate our capacity at the university to contribute to the rare earth element space. We've stood up a new initiative recently that really concentrates on that specific purpose.
1: More can be read at WVMetroNews.com. And there have been 15 West Virginia high school juniors named as finalists as the West Virginia Scholar Program, and they're now in the running for a full-ride scholarship to West Virginia Wesleyan College. Voting begins on June 5th and will end on the 14th. Winner to be announced June 17th during a luncheon on campus. The scholarship includes 4 years of tuition, fees, room, and board, and all of the finalists can be found in the story on our website, WVMetroNews.com. Still ahead, we'll take a look at the Eastern Panhandle fruit crop that really took a beating in those April frost events. And then the Mountaineers stay alive for a winner-take-all game with Kentucky today. Daniel Woods has the sports. It's still ahead. Coming up, Daniel Woods will have a check on sports for us. Right now in our background are Eastern Panhandle fruit farmers trying to make it through a very difficult season. Marcia Kovalik with the story in our backgrounder.
8: The last three growing seasons have been pretty challenging for vegetable producers, orchardists, and livestock farmers in the Mountain State, particularly in the Eastern Panhandle, where a string of really hot days followed by a couple of significantly cold days have decimated a lot of the crops they depend on. Eli Cook is with Spring Valley Farms. They farm about 300 acres of fruit trees and another 350 acres of vegetables. He talked about a couple of challenging nights.
9: The night of April 8th, we had all our staff and friends and, you know, I think it was 50-some people. And we did fires in our orchards. We run wind machines, frost dragons, row covers, you know, anything and everything we could to try to save our fruit. And we did an okay job that night. We came out of it, and we still had, you know, maybe a little less than a half a peach crop and a decent apple crop and a few cherries and things.
8: Temperatures that night got down into the 20s, but it got worse.
9: Less than 2 weeks later, I think it was April 21st, it got down to like 21, 22 degrees that night. And at that stage, we had a lot of hot weather in between those time periods. And when you get into those later stages of development, it's just so hard to protect fruit. I mean, it's really sensitive even at 28 degrees. And at 21, it just can't handle it.
8: Only a small percentage of their overall orchard crop was able to survive.
9: We really lost a lot on that night. We have one isolated orchard in Romney that's a really high elevation that still has some fruit. But for the most part, all our, you know, Augusta orchards, they were damaged pretty severely.
8: Spring Valley Farms and other growers in the area are looking to offset those losses with a robust vegetable growing season. He says at Spring Valley Farms, they've diversified their produce. This week alone, they've picked 500 or 600 boxes of tomatoes, and they're still bringing in some strawberries. Reporting from Apple Country, I'm Marcia Kovalik, WVMetroNews.com.
1: And now to the sports desk, Daniel Woods is in. Daniel, the key at this time of year for any team, win in advance. That's it.
10: That's right, Chris. And the West Virginia baseball team is not done yet, scoring 5 runs in the 9th inning to come back and hold off elimination at least one more day in the NCAA tournament with an 11-9 win over Kentucky. The Mountaineers trailed 9-6 going into the 9th, but a bases loaded walk and a run scoring balk brought WVU within one, setting up center fielder Paul Schoenfeld's 3-run go ahead home run that put West Virginia up for good. Head coach Steve Saban says the comeback is proof of just how special this team is.
11: You're playing to win the game, but you're also playing for young guys to be able to take on adversity and keep moving forward and turn the scoreboard off. And that's really the most fulfilling thing in this. And so oftentimes they do that, but don't get recognized and you don't get credit or you don't have the big hit or you don't get the win. But the character of the kids and their resiliency was on full display.
10: After battling an injury this season, Bridgeport native Ben McDougal came on to pitch for the Mountaineers and accounted for the last 5 innings, allowing 2 runs and striking out 6 while earning the win. He says despite the adversity, he stayed true to the process and it paid off.
12: I came back from injury and it's just kind of been a process, and I stuck to the same process I had all the time last year that I found success with, and just kept working back, and the opportunity presented itself today.
10: It's winner take all in the Morgantown Regional tonight. First pitch between West Virginia and Kentucky is at 6:00. The West Virginia State High School Softball Championships resume in South Charleston on Tuesday with titles already handed out in Class AA and Class A. The Petersburg Vikings claim the AA crown after finishing as runners-up in 2025, beating Logan 6-5 in the finals and finishing undefeated in the double elimination bracket.
13: Conley rocks and fires. It's a line drive into left field, a base hit.
10: Tawny sent home. Nettles waved around third. She will score standing up. It's a two-run single for Miley Tingler, and Petersburg is counterpunched to take the lead.
13: Wheeling Central Catholic swept its way through the Class A field, winning the championship with its fourth consecutive victory, 12-2 against Wahama. Head coach Buck Davidson says they finished with the kind of performance his team has strived for.
14: It was great that first game against Wahama. We started hitting a ball that built our confidence. And then that one-run game against Man, those one-run games like that, they build character. My girls just eat that stuff up, and then they just take it to the next game.
13: The Class AAA and Class Quad A championships will be decided this week in South Charleston, with the action getting back underway Tuesday morning at 9 a.m., following along with coverage at WVMetroNews.com, including highlights, recaps, and live radio play-by-play. And the Glenville State softball program's historic season is over, bowing out of the Division II College World Series with a 5-0 loss against North Georgia. They finished the season 51-18.
1: Thank you, Daniel. Now your West Virginia weather forecast. There's an outside possibility that some shower activity could affect far southern West Virginia this morning. Otherwise, just a slight chance of more shower activity and storms on Tuesday. Otherwise, dry and seasonable weather anticipated for much of the work week. Now, there is an approaching system that'll bring the next chance for real shower and thunderstorm activity at some point during this coming weekend. And now you're up to date. Have a great day. For Dave Wilson and Daniel Woods, I'm Chris Lawrence on Metro News, the voice of West Virginia.
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1: Hello, and welcome to another story of America's faith. I'm Richard Lee. Fanny Crosby was one of America's most beloved hymn writers. She wrote such great hymns as To God Be the Glory and Blessed Assurance. Yet Fanny was blind. 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Fanny responded, "Do you know that if I, at birth, had been able to make one petition, it would have been that I was born blind. 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
2: U.S. men's soccer won its exhibition 3-2 over Senegal in Charlotte. Christian Pulisic with a goal and an assist. This Saturday, it's the Americans against Germany in a final exhibition before the World Cup starts in June. That Saturday game will be at sold-out Chicago. Number 3 seed Iga Swiatek was upset at the French Open in the fourth round. Russell Henley took the golf event in a playoff in Fort Worth. Joaquin Niemann was the LIV Golf winner in a playoff in South Korea, his eighth career victory. Alex Palou took IndyCar's Detroit Grand Prix. The NHL Stanley Cup Final starts Tuesday. The NBA Finals begin Wednesday. The Sunday night ball game at St. Louis went to the Cardinals 5-1 over the rival Cubs. The Dodgers beat Philadelphia 9-1. San Francisco a 19-6 winner at Colorado. The Mariners won their sixth straight in 10 innings, edging Arizona 3-2. Yankees won 13-8 at the A's.
3: Marshall golfers have long dominated the West Virginia amateur scene. It's been that way for decades. But among all those Marshall players, do you know who won the most individual championships while playing at Marshall? Among all the great Marshall golfers all time, Harold Payne set a record when he won four individual titles between 1975 and 77, and then Jonathan Clark matched that with two wins in 95 and two more in 96. With your Marshall Health Marshall Minute, I'm Steve Cotton.
4: It's Monday, June 1st, 2026. Good morning. I'm Chris Lawrence. The forecast, more sunshine and mild temperatures on the way today. No rain in the forecast, at least for now. There's an outside possibility that some shower activity could affect far southern West Virginia this morning. Otherwise, just a slight chance of more shower activity and storms on Tuesday. Otherwise, dry and seasonable weather anticipated for much of the work week. Now, there is an approaching system that'll bring the next chance for real shower and thunderstorm activity at some point during this coming weekend. Have a great day. I'm Chris Lawrence on Metro News, the voice of West Virginia.
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1: News. I'm CJ Papa, trying to figure out who's in charge of Iran.
2: The regime is fairly discombobulated, as you know. That's why it's taken so long to negotiate anything.
1: Tennessee Senator Bill Hagerty speaking to Fox. The U.S. and Iran trading strikes over the weekend, and President Trump says, don't rush me.
3: The president issuing a message of reassurance this morning on Truth Social, especially for those who are pushing him to get this deal done faster. He said, quote, sit back and relax. It'll all work out in the end. Iran really wants to make a deal, and it will be a good one for the USA and those that are with us.
1: Fox's Alexandra Hoff. It's the final full day of campaigning for tomorrow's California primary for governor. The top two vote getters advance to the November general election in Los Angeles, called a nonpartisan election. If one of the three top candidates gets more than 50% of the vote, they win the race outright. If not, there's a November runoff. 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
4: West Virginia Metro News, I'm Chris Lawrence. Two members of the West Virginia National Guard shot in the line of duty in Washington, D.C. will be awarded the Purple Heart. Secretary of War Pete Hegseth Friday, in an address to Guard members at a reenlistment ceremony at the Washington Monument, referred to Specialist Sarah Beckstrom and Staff Sergeant Andrew Wolf as soon-to-be Purple Heart recipients. Governor Patrick Morrissey had requested the decoration for the two in December and hailed the announcement Friday. Beckstrom died of her wounds. Wolf continues his remarkable recovery. His family has given their first interview since the shooting, speaking exclusively to Metro News Midday host Amanda Barron. Mother Melody Wolf said she's been led through the difficult time by prayer.
5: God was with us. I told the doctors, I said, you have saved his life. You've gotten him the surgery. Without that, where they removed the skull flap and let the brain expand and swell, without that, he would have died.
4: Family members say his recovery has been a miracle. From the Metro News Anchor Desk, I'm Chris Lawrence.
6: Your first alert forecast. We are tracking a few showers around for your Monday. Not going to amount to much of anything. Mid to upper 70s tonight into Tuesday morning. Quite comfortable. Upper 40s, low 50s, leading to a few more pop-ups possible, mainly to our east by the afternoon. I'm personal meteorologist Dylan Godet.
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11: Welcome to the show. I'm Greg Mack, and before we get this party started, there is a gentleman that hits us up every week on our Facebook page. His name is Raul Olague. He parties with us on Magic 92.5 of San Diego. DJ Shy is going to get this party started, though, with a mix for you, Raul. Here's a mashup of the Jackson 5 and 112.

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3: 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More of the Greg Mack Show coming up. But first, the new show for Rev Run and his wife Justine is Rev Runs Around the World. 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
7: In the new movie Pressure, now in theaters, we're invited into the prelude to the World War II Battle of D-Day. But before Allied troops storm the beach at Normandy, there's another storm behind the scenes. A seemingly simple question from General Dwight Eisenhower, will the weather be okay, turns into an intense battle in its own right. Now, you might not think that a dispute about weather would make for a gripping movie-length premise, but Pressure tells a surprisingly engrossing story. Most of the drama in this PG-13 film takes place at Allied HQ, though we do see some violent snippets of battle. Some profanity turns up, too. So we're giving Pressure a 3 out of 5 for family-friendliness. Read the full review at PluggedIn.com/radio. I'm Adam Holtz with the Plugged In Movie Review by Focus on the Family.
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9: 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Put a Geo in the trunk in case it broke down. I love that car. They made them out of metal in 1966, didn't they? No aluminum like today's car, no plastic like this, just solid steel from bumper to bumper. So there were no airbags in a 66 Caddy because you didn't need them. And some doing 40 miles an hour, get out of the car to see what it was you crushed. Ran over a worm in my bug and I messed up the suspension. Drive along, like, boom. Whoa. Well, that had to be a night crawler.
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10: History was made on today's date. Stay tuned for an American Minute with Bill Federer.
11: Don't give up the ship were the dying words uttered this day, June 1st, 1813, by Captain James Lawrence as he lay on the deck of the U.S. frigate Chesapeake. The British had bombarded them as they sailed out of Boston during the War of 1812. Captain Oliver Hazard Perry was so taken by his courage that he named his flagship on Lake Erie Lawrence and put Captain Lawrence's dying words on his battle flag. It later became the slogan of the U.S. Navy. After a great victory on Lake Erie, Captain Perry stated, "The prayers of my wife are answered."
10: This has been an American Minute with Bill Federer. 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
12: Last year on this broadcast, I brought you the story about Robert Riggs, who caught a tiger trout at Mannington Lake in Marion County that weighed 12.55 pounds and set the new record for weight of the species. Then, just a little over a month ago, I was telling you about John Terry of Gallagher, West Virginia, who on a weekend fishing trip to Pocahontas County caught a tiger trout at Seneca Lake that was 29.13 inches and established the new record for length in the tiger trout. Now, both of those records have been beaten by a fish caught April 26th at Summit Lake in Greenbrier County. Don Workman was the angler, and his tiger trout was 13.32 pounds and 29.80 inches, both new state records. It also seems like every 2 or 3 months, the blue catfish record in West Virginia will fall. It's happened again. Michael Ramey of Poca caught a monster blue catfish while fishing a catfish tournament on the Ohio River in Jackson County.
13: The river conditions weren't really ideal. The water was dropping pretty quick, and the water was around 62, 63 degrees, and it was starting to turn muddy.
12: But the big catfish was on the line, and it tipped the scales at 71 pounds, 50.23 inches in length. It bested the previous state record for weight, but was just shy of breaking the length record. I'm Chris Lawrence with Outdoors Today on Metro News, the voice of West Virginia.
14: The Major League Baseball record for most doubles in a season is 67 by Earl Webb for the 1931 Boston Red Sox. But what's the Marshall baseball record for the most doubles in a single season? The Marshall record for most doubles in a single season is a new one, set just last season when the Herd's Owen Ayers knocked 23 two-baggers, breaking the record of 22 held by Eric Pinkerton for more than 20 years. With your Marshall Health Marshall Minute, I'm Steve Cotton.
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16: BlizzCon is back, perhaps the largest one-company-focused gaming convention.
17: Something is coming.
16: It's been a bit random for the last 5 years or so due to COVID in 2020. The convention was canceled, returned fully digital in 2021, and in 2022 was canceled again. The last one that actually happened in person was 2023, with the next year canceled because Microsoft had purchased Activision Blizzard, leading to chaos within the companies. The convention will return in September of 2026 and is expected to bring their famed opening ceremony, panels, cosplay competitions, esports tournaments, and big announcements.
18: Let me show you how it's done.
16: Before Microsoft's almost $70 billion purchase, Activision Blizzard was facing loads of criticism for allegations of sexual harassment, a frat boy culture, and support over China. Eamon Dignam, Fox News.
19: Your first alert forecast. We are tracking a few showers around for your Monday. Not going to amount to much of anything. Mid to upper 70s tonight into Tuesday morning. Quite comfortable. Upper 40s, low 50s, leading to a few more pop-ups possible, mainly to our east by the afternoon. I'm First Alert Meteorologist Dylan Goudet.
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1: I'm Greg Mack, and we're very excited. Our girl, Crystal, thanks for partying with us this week. Right now, let's get over to Connie Breeze in the studio.
2: 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But first, when Joseph Simmons became Rev Run, his first pulpit was on MTV. He tells us about it. 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
6: 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Mabel uses hopper technology to project herself into a robotic beaver to rally the animals to resist the humans. And so they do, in some very unexpected ways. Hoppers encourages viewers to care for nature, but that message can feel a little heavy-handed. 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So we're giving Hoppers a 3.5 out of 5 for family friendliness. 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I'm Adam Holtz with Plugged In by Focus on the Family.
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8: My daughter comes home. She is a beautiful dancer. She comes home, she's wearing a pair of socks that have no feet in them. You know what I'm talking about? A really pretty wool sock with the foot cut out of it. I said, what is that? She said, Daddy, that's a leg warmer. I said, sweetheart, that's a sock without a foot in it. Do you know the difference between a leg warmer and a sock without a foot in it? About $20. One day some guy said, hey, let's cut the bottoms out of some socks and rip people off. We'll sell them the top half and sell the bottom in another store. I said to my daughter, honey, I got some old socks. I'll just cut the bottom. You know how they go.
9: 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Phillips' translation of Romans 12:2 says, don't let the world around you squeeze you into its mold, but let God remold your minds from within. That frees us and enables us to lighten up and live according to God's will.
7: This has been Lighten Up with Ken Davis. 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
11: West Virginia Metro News, I'm Chris Lawrence. West Virginia provides input to federal officials on how to combat fraud.
12: Assistant State Attorney Lauren Pimel had the opportunity last week to travel to Washington, D.C. for the White House Task Force to Eliminate Fraud Roundtable, led by Vice President J.D. Vance. The task force was created by President Donald Trump in March to help combat fraud, waste, and abuse across government programs. Pimel was able to share what the state is doing to help combat fraud, including creating a data-driven system that uses both traditional methods and advanced analytical tools to assist with fraud investigations. She says she's happy that the federal government is taking steps to ensure the money isn't being wasted.
13: I am very excited to have the Trump administration focused on protecting the most vulnerable population.
12: Pimel said the most common case they see is financial exploitation. I'm Morgan Pimperton, WVMetroNews.com.
11: Head of Hospitality and Culinary Arts at Blue Ridge Community and Technical College says their goal is to turn out students who have job-ready skills, and Steve Weiss says the recent class does that.
14: Culmination of 2 years of hard work for our students. It's always a pleasure and honor to see the students walk after that hard 2 years of education.
11: And he said even in an age of artificial intelligence, the skills they're teaching are still in high demand. State Fire Marshal investigating a fatal fire early Saturday morning in Boone County. The blaze reported just after 5 a.m. at a two-story home in Van. 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A trucker got a ticket for failure to maintain control after he struck a West Virginia Turnpike toll booth and injured a worker. The incident happened Saturday morning. The truck, driven by 28-year-old Cameron Huntington of Colorado, hit the toll booth and knocked it off its moorings. 61-year-old John Terry of Gallagher was working the booth. He fell out the window while the toll booth went the other way and hit a vehicle in the next lane. From the Metro News Anchor Desk, I'm Chris Lawrence.
15: First alert forecast. We are tracking a few showers around for your Monday. Not going to amount to much of anything. Mid to upper 70s tonight into Tuesday morning. Quite comfortable. Upper 40s, low 50s, leading to a few more pop-ups possible, mainly to our east by the afternoon. I'm First Alert Meteorologist Dylan Goday.
16: Attitude is everything. I'm Mitch Anthony with today's Daily Dose. Too often, we wish for what we ought to work for. Look at the billions of dollars pumped every year into lotteries. What would $1 billion in wish money do if it were put to work? Many people have realized that in this world, you don't often get what you think you deserve. You get what you go out and get. Wishing for something to happen is no replacement for having the courage to make something happen. The beginning to every success story is a wish, but the rest of the chapters are about toil, commitment, dedication, and perseverance. Clementine Paddleford gave great advice to her daughter when she said, "Never grow a wishbone, daughter, where a backbone ought to be. Simply put, we need both, a wishbone and a backbone. The backbone works to see what the wishbone only hopes to see. No great dreams are ever realized exclusive of some nightmarish incidents. Those who survive are those who, when the wishbone is broken, have the backbone to persevere." Mitch Anthony reminding you once again that life is whatever you make it.
10: WASB is the official voice of the Spring Valley Timberwolves.

sexy people.

0: 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Don't care how many times I hear Salt-N-Pepa, they are classics, man. And they always get the party going. I love those ladies. I'm Greg Mack. Right now, let's get over to Connie Breeze in the studio.
1: Hi, it's Connie Breeze. More of the Greg Mack Show coming up. But first, Alicia Keys is an international superstar, but she actually remembers the exact moment that she fell in love with music. I got to see her in Las Vegas. Here's Alicia Keys on when she fell in love with music.
2: 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Cookie Monster, when he sang the song My Cookie at the Disco.
1: 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DJ Shy is in the mix on the Greg Mack Show. Coming up.
3: 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I'm Paul Acey for Plugged In by Focus on the Family.
4: 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You'll be glad you did. Now let's enjoy the comedy of Bob Smiley.
5: So I was on snow skis. 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You know, I wanted to get home and be like, whoa, what happened to you? You know, oh, it was horrible. I almost skied into a deer. You know, had to veer off, hit a tree, broke my leg in half. You know, I got home. They're like, wow, what happened to you? I was like, paper cut. Yeah.
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7: 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Some time-tested remedies today on the Old Farmer's Almanac Radio Report. With more practical tips and useful advice, this is the Old Farmer's Almanac Radio Report for Monday, June 1st, the 152nd day of the year. Actor Andy Griffith was born on this day in 1926, and it's statehood day in both Kentucky and Tennessee, the 15th and 16th states to join the Union. We've been looking into the Almanac archives for advice on soothing a sunburn. Here are some remedies that might come in handy this summer. As far back as 1898, we recommended bathing the affected area with buttermilk. It's still one of the most suggested natural treatments today, often with recommendations to mix with tomato juice. Grated potatoes may help. The starch is said to soothe and cool the burn. Some people swear by green tea in the bath, lavender oil, or apple cider vinegar. Just remember not to experiment on blistered or broken skin. See a doctor for severe burns. That's the Old Farmer's Almanac Radio Report. 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
8: U.S. men's soccer won its exhibition 3-2 over Senegal in Charlotte. Christian Pulisic with a goal and an assist. This Saturday, it's the Americans against Germany in a final exhibition before the World Cup starts in June. That Saturday game will be at sold-out Chicago. Number 3 seed Iga Swiatek was upset at the French Open in the fourth round. Russell Henley took the golf event in a playoff in Fort Worth. Joaquin Niemann was the LIV Golf winner in a playoff in South Korea, his eighth career victory. Alex Palou took IndyCar's Detroit Grand Prix. The NHL Stanley Cup Final starts Tuesday. The NBA Finals begin Wednesday. The Sunday night ball game at St. Louis went to the Cardinals 5-1 over the rival Cubs. The Dodgers beat Philadelphia 9-1. San Francisco a 19-6 winner at Colorado. The Mariners won their sixth straight in 10 innings, edging Arizona 3-2. Yankees won 13-8 at the A's.
9: The great Nolan Ryan holds the modern-day baseball season record with an amazing 383 strikeouts for the California Angels in 1973. Who's the Nolan Ryan of Marshall Softball, the single-season strikeout record holder? Nolan Ryan struck out 383 opposing hitters in 1973. Andy Williamson made a run at that number for the 2013 Marshall softball team when she struck out 364 batters, setting the Marshall single-season record. With your Marshall Health Marshall Minute, I'm Steve Cotton.
10: 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I'm Jonathan McKee, author of Parenting Generation Screen, with Focus on the Families Plugged In.
7: It's Monday, June 1st, 2026. I'm Chris Lawrence. The forecast, more sunshine and mild temperatures on the way today. No rain in the forecast, at least for now. There's an outside possibility that some shower activity could affect far southern West Virginia. Otherwise, just a slight chance of more shower activity and storms on Tuesday. Otherwise, dry and seasonable weather anticipated for much of the work week. Now, there is an approaching system that'll bring the next chance for real shower and thunderstorm activity at some point during this coming weekend. Have a great day. I'm Chris Lawrence on Metro News, the voice of West Virginia.
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2: 112's Dance With Me. Connie was hanging out with 112 a couple of weeks ago, and she was telling me it's only two guys left in the group. Wow. I mean, maybe they should, you know, rename themselves 66, since it's only half of the group, you know, 60. Anyway, she was saying that they still sound just as good, so I cannot wait to hear that, because I love their music. I'm sure they are. They, you know, they're just talented. I'm Greg Mack. Let's get over to studio. Connie Breeze.
3: Hi, it's Connie Breeze. More of the Greg Mack Show coming up. But first, Alicia Keys was blessed with not only incredible talent, but a mother who more than understood her love and passion for music. We talked about her mother recently when Alicia was in Las Vegas. Here's Alicia Keys on why her mother understood so well her passion and pursuit of music.
4: She had that same type of dream of life, pursuing art. 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
1: Look, I'll give you some, a couple examples of how I survived my childhood. There's no way I should have, but I did. We did for years. We had this in my neighborhood every once a month. This truck would drive up and down our street. It was called the bug truck. And it would shoot white poisonous fog out of the back of it. We used to run through it barefoot, y'all. And you think my mom would warn us? No, she told us, y'all, the bug truck's coming, get outside! You're gonna miss the bug truck!
2: All right. I'm getting kind of groggy, Mommy. I feel lightheaded. Go on, have fun.
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4: News. I'm CJ Pop of the U.S. military reporting U.S. forces intercept two Iranian ballistic

0: Missiles targeting American forces in Kuwait Sunday night. No American personnel were harmed. Now, Iran's foreign minister is trying to link the ceasefire in the skirmish between Israel and Lebanon.
1: He said on X, the ceasefire between Iran and the U.S. is unequivocally a ceasefire on all fronts, including in Lebanon. Its violation on one front is a violation of the ceasefire on all fronts. The U.S. and Israel are responsible for the consequences of any violation.
0: Fox's Trey Inks in Tel Aviv. June 1st means the Atlantic hurricane season begins.
2: 2025, actually the first season in a decade where we did not have a hurricane strike the American coastlines.
0: Fox Weather's Ian Oliver in Miami. A gallon of regular gas down 18 cents over the past week. Oil prices are higher this morning. 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
3: With the Wall Street Business Report, I'm Rich Thomason. Wall Street opened with gains while oil prices, which had been falling, jumped again as tensions between the U.S. and Iran escalated. Brent crude oil, the international standard, rose $2.52 early today to $93.64 per barrel. U.S. crude rose $2.93 to $90.29 per barrel. FedEx Freight, a spinoff of the package delivery giant, rose more than 2% during pre-market on its first day of trading. NVIDIA also gained more than 2% in the early going after the chipmaker unveiled powerful new chips to bring AI functions into laptops and desktop computers, including those made by Microsoft and Dell, set to roll out later this year. China reports its manufacturing activity slowed last month, although it is still expanding according to official statistics. For the Wall Street Business Report, I'm Rich Thomason.
4: West Virginia Metro News, I'm Chris Lawrence. Two members of the West Virginia National Guard shot in the line of duty in Washington, D.C. will be awarded the Purple Heart. Secretary of War Pete Hegseth Friday, in an address to Guard members at a reenlistment ceremony at the Washington Monument, referred to Specialist Sarah Beckstrom and Staff Sergeant Andrew Wolf as soon-to-be Purple Heart recipients. Governor Patrick Morrissey had requested the decoration for the two in December and hailed the announcement Friday. Beckstrom died of her wounds. Wolf continues his remarkable recovery. His family has given their first interview since the shooting, speaking exclusively to Metro News Midday host Amanda Barron. Mother Melody Wolf said she's been led through the difficult time by prayer.
5: God was with us. I told the doctors, I said, you have saved his life. You've gotten him the surgery. Without that, where they removed the skull flap and let the brain expand and swell, without that, he would have died.
4: Family members say his recovery has been a miracle. From the Metro News Anchor Desk, I'm Chris Lawrence.
6: Your first alert forecast. We are tracking a few showers around for your Monday. Not going to amount to much of anything. Mid to upper 70s tonight into Tuesday morning. Quite comfortable. Upper 40s, low 50s, leading to a few more pop-ups possible, mainly to our east by the afternoon. I'm First Alert Meteorologist Dylan Goday.
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8: My Greg Mack flashback is coming up this hour. What I did is on the flashback, I picked an artist from New Orleans to feature this week. I know you're going to love it. It's later this hour. Right now, let's get back into the mix with DJ Shy and New Edition's Candy Girl.

0: April, the TV miniseries Roots. He also toured a lot with Herbie Hancock for several years. But my favorite song from Bill Summers and Summer's Eat is the song Call It What You Want. Oh, yeah, that was a classic. And it's coming up next on my Greg Mack Flashback. Right now, let's get over to Connie Breeze in the studio.
1: 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But first, Pharrell tells us about growing up and having a passion for music. He actually didn't even know what it was. He thought everyone felt that way. 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
3: 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Google released its annual Year in Search list, and K-pop Demon Hunters was at the top in the U.S. Labubu, government shutdown, and tariffs were also in the top 10. Pedro Pascal was one of the most searched actors globally. And the biggest viral dish was the hot honey cottage cheese sweet potato beef bowl. Gross. That's what's trending. I'm Jen Clark.
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1: Profile America, June 1st. This is National Dairy Month, embracing National Cheese Day on the 4th and observed since 1937 when it was called National Milk Month. The makers of butter, cheese, and ice cream wanted some recognition, so it shortly changed to its current name and promotes the quality and nutritional benefits of refrigerated dairy products. Americans consume more dairy products than any other food group except fruits and vegetables, averaging 653 pounds each annually. 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Some 136,000 people work in America's dairy manufacturing industry, one that ships products valued at more than $117 billion annually. You can find more facts about America from the U.S. Census Bureau online at census.gov.
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3: West Virginia baseball team won't say die. It's winner take all tonight in the Morgantown Regional of the NCAA Baseball Tournament. West Virginia holding on by a thread, winning 11-9 against Kentucky in an elimination game for the Mountaineers on Sunday. WVU scored 5 runs in the top of the ninth inning, powered by Paul Schoenfeld's 3-run go-ahead home run and 5 innings of relief from left-hander Ben McDougal. Head coach Steve Saban says this is emblematic of the work his team's put in all season, and it's all paying off at the right time.
4: One of the best games I've ever been part of. Just throughout that game, you're kind of having some thoughts about kids and you're having emotions about what they're doing and how they're competing. And you're playing to win the game, but you're also playing for young guys to be able to take on adversity and keep moving forward and turn the scoreboard off. And that's really the most fulfilling thing in this. And so oftentimes they do that, but don't get recognized and you don't get credit or you don't have the big hit or you don't get the win. But the character of the kids and their resiliency was on full display, obviously, in that kind of an epic game.
3: After fighting injuries throughout the season, the left-hander from Bridgeport, McDougal, got the ball for the final 5 innings, allowing 2 runs and striking out 6. Saban says after he was in a position to take a medical redshirt this season, McDougal stepped up to do whatever the teams needed.
4: Ben said, I want to go. I think I can help this team. And so we put it in basically Ben's hands, what he thought was the best thing for his career. This is Ben's last season playing. And so the fact that all the stars align, it's a godsend that that guy was on that mound for that game for this state.
3: First pitch in the winner-take-all game is tonight at 6 o'clock. With the Golden Blue Report, I'm Daniel Woods.
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5: Following up on last week's story about MLB The Show 25, the latest star announced another classic greatest of all time. Hall of Famer Ted Williams here from the archive video from MLB Network from their documentary 406, his batting average.
6: Two superstars who cannot be matched in the game of baseball today. Ted Williams and Joe DiMaggio.
5: Spending his entire professional career with the Boston Red Sox from 1939 to 1960, he won 2 American League MVP awards and 6 batting titles.
7: Let's go Sox!
5: Williams was inducted into the National Baseball Hall of Fame in 1966. And it seems Disney's over $1.5 billion investment into Epic Games is about to pay off for the House of Mouse and Fortnite. While at a panel at South by Southwest, Asa Kalama, an Imagineer who heads Interactive Experiences, said the companies are looking to see how real-life experiences at a Disney park can be integrated into one of Fortnite's metaverse worlds. Eamon Dignam, Fox News.
8: Your first alert forecast. We are tracking a few showers around for your Monday. Not going to amount to much of anything. Mid to upper 70s tonight into Tuesday morning. Quite comfortable. Upper 40s, low 50s, leading to a few more pop-ups possible, mainly to our east by the afternoon. I'm First Alert Meteorologist Dylan Godet.
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9: Okay, it's that time of the week where Greg Mack lets you hear what he's downloaded on his cell phone. We call it the Greg Mack Flashback. Let's see if you remember this one.

always love hearing from you guys. I mean, DJ Shad is doing his thing right now in the mix. I'm Greg Mack, of course. But we'd love hearing from you. 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
1: That was a sweet mix, DJ Shy. I'm Greg Mack. We're noticing that you guys have a nice party going on back at home, too. Hey! Let's get over to the studio with Connie Breeze.
2: Hi, it's Connie Breeze. More of the Greg Mack Show coming up. But first, after producing the movie Hidden Figures, Pharrell was left with one question. He's going to ask it. Here's the question Pharrell has for all of us.
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4: You deserve a laugh today. 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
5: And I thought I'd teach you a little bit on how to speak Southern. A lot of y'all have trouble understanding us Southerners. You say, what does he mean? You know what the plural of y'all is? All y'all. Anyway, I come up with some words of my own here, and I figured they ought to learn you how to speak Southern. Here's a word. You ready? This is where you go get you some of that crayfish pie and jambalaya down in Yawlins. It's a two-syllable word. Yawlins. Yawlins. Ready? One, two, three. Yawlins. Ooh, y'all Southern already.
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7: Fox News, I'm CJ Papa. Court date for the arraignment of the Iraqi national Mohammed al-Sayed, who faces 8 federal charges.
8: Al-Sadi is accused of directing and planning nearly 20 terrorist attacks and attempted attacks throughout Europe and the United States in retaliation for the U.S.-Israeli war in Iraq.
7: That's Fox's Brian Yenis outside the federal court in Lower Manhattan. Today, the last day early voting for the Iowa primary, which takes place tomorrow. Democrats Josh Turek and Zach Walls, both state lawmakers, clash head-to-head.
9: Turek and Walls are largely in lockstep on most issues, including the economy. Both want to increase taxes on the wealthiest Americans. Both support raising the minimum wage. And they blame President Trump's tariffs for higher prices.
7: As Fox's Grady Trimble, the winner takes on the president of GOP nominee Ashley Hinson in the fall. 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
10: West Virginia Metro News, I'm Chris Lawrence. West Virginia provides input to federal officials on how to combat fraud.
11: Assistant State Attorney Lauren Plimel had the opportunity last week to travel to Washington, D.C. for the White House Task Force to Eliminate Fraud Roundtable, led by Vice President J.D. Vance. The task force was created by President Donald Trump in March to help combat fraud, waste, and abuse across government programs. Plimel was able to share what the state is doing to help combat fraud, including creating a data-driven system that uses both traditional methods and advanced analytical tools to assist with fraud investigations. She says she's happy that the federal government is taking steps to ensure the money isn't being wasted.
12: I am very excited to have the Trump administration focused on protecting the most vulnerable population.
11: Plimel said the most common case they see is financial exploitation. I'm Morgan Pimperton, WVMetroNews.com.
10: Head of Hospitality and Culinary Arts at Blue Ridge Community and Technical College says their goal is to turn out students who have job-ready skills, and Steve Weiss says the recent class does that.
13: Culmination of 2 years of hard work for our students. It's always a pleasure and honor to see the students walk after that hard 2 years of education.
10: And he said even in an age of artificial intelligence, the skills they're teaching are still in high demand. State Fire Marshal investigating a fatal fire early Saturday morning in Boone County. The blaze reported just after 5 a.m. at a two-story home in Van. 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A trucker got a ticket for failure to maintain control after he struck a West Virginia Turnpike toll booth and injured a worker. The incident happened Saturday morning. The truck, driven by 28-year-old Cameron Huntington of Colorado, hit the toll booth and knocked it off its moorings. 61-year-old John Terry of Gallagher was working the booth. He fell out the window while the toll booth went the other way and hit a vehicle in the next lane. From the Metro News Anchor Desk, I'm Chris Lawrence.
14: Your first alert forecast. We are tracking a few showers around for your Monday. Not going to amount to much of anything. Mid to upper 70s tonight into Tuesday morning. Quite comfortable. Upper 40s, low 50s, leading to a few more pop-ups possible, mainly to our east by the afternoon. I'm First Alert Meteorologist Dylan Goday.
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1: I'm Greg Mack. It's that time of the week when we get to say thanks to everybody that's gone on our Facebook page and liked us, like Megan McBride of Lancaster, California. Megan parties with us on Old School 93.5. I actually met Megan at Fresco 2, one of the real nice restaurants in Palmdale, California, where I host a Sunday brunch every week. Nice lady. Thanks, Megan. Brandon Coleman, thank you. He's from the same vicinity as Megan. Brandon's a pretty good actor also. He owns the Halftime Party Bus. My kind of guy. Thanks, Brandon. Lastly, T. Cobb of Carson, California. And T parties with us on Old School 104.7. He's a professional skateboarder. Check him out. How does that work when the bill collectors call? Well, I'm a professional skateboarder. I don't know. Anyway, it's cool. We like you, T. We especially like the fact that you listen. And thanks, everybody, for liking us. Make sure you do the same so we can mention you on the show. Right now, let's get back into the mix with DJ Shy and Grandmaster Flash and the Furious Fives, The Message.

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1: So the question back then was, what is an around-the-way girl? Well, LL said it. I mean, she has to have extensions in her hair, bamboo earrings, at least two pair, a Fendi bag, and a bad attitude. Alrighty then. To each his own, I guess. But I love LL regardless, so it's all good. I'm Greg Mack. Let's get over to studio with Connie Breeze.
2: 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But first, John Legend has had so many career milestones between doing Jesus Christ Superstar live on TV, selling out concerts, becoming a movie star, but still he thinks that writing a hit record might not be for everyone. 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
4: 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I'm Jonathan McKee, author of Parenting Generation Screen, with Plugged In by Focus on the Family.
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7: It's June 1st, and this is your Fox Daily Snapshot. Today is National Olive Day. There are more than 500 different types of olives globally. It's also one of the world's oldest fruits, and yes, it's technically a stone fruit like a peach or a mango. In 1968, Helen Keller dies in Easton, Connecticut at the age of 87. Blind and deaf from infancy, Keller learned to communicate using a hand alphabet signaled by touch into the student's palm. Her first word, water. Keller went on to become a world-renowned writer and lecturer. It's been used to save countless lives. The Heimlich Maneuver, published in 1974. Heinrich Heimlich is credited with developing the technique using abdominal thrust to stop choking. Also on this day, after 50 years and 8,019 games, Johan Santana fires the first no-hitter in New York Mets franchise history. Born on this day in 1937, American actor and producer Morgan Freeman and Marilyn Monroe. I'm CJ Papa. That's your Fox Daily Snapshot.
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8: U.S. men's soccer won its exhibition 3-2 over Senegal in Charlotte. Christian Pulisic with a goal and an assist. This Saturday, it's the Americans against Germany in a final exhibition before the World Cup starts in June. That Saturday game will be at sold-out Chicago. Number 3 seed Iga Swiatek was upset at the French Open in the fourth round. Russell Henley took the golf event in a playoff in Fort Worth. Joaquin Niemann was the LIV Golf winner in a playoff in South Korea, his eighth career victory. Alex Pulisic Pillow took IndyCar's Detroit Grand Prix. The NHL Stanley Cup Final starts Tuesday. The NBA Finals begin Wednesday. The Sunday night ball game at St. Louis went to the Cardinals 5-1 over the rival Cubs. The Dodgers beat Philadelphia 9-1. San Francisco a 19-6 winner at Colorado. The Mariners won their sixth straight in 10 innings, edging Arizona 3-2. Yankees won 13-8 at the A's.
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9: 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Speaking to journalist and host of the Game Awards, Jeff Keighley, they also announced independent game they're publishing that has loads of similarities to Blizzard hit StarCraft called Mechabellum. But what they're calling their crown jewel coming from their other studio, Moonshot, the first-person PvP looter shooter called Wildgate. Jason Chaves and Dustin Browder are the heads of the studio.
11: Where 20 players across five ships face off to secure the valuable artifact and escape.
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13: It's Monday, June 1st, 2026. I'm Chris Lawrence. The forecast, more sunshine and mild temperatures on the way today. No rain in the forecast, at least for now. There's an outside possibility that some shower activity could affect far southern West Virginia. Otherwise, just a slight chance of more shower activity and storms on Tuesday. Otherwise, dry and seasonable weather anticipated for much of the work week. Now, there is an approaching system that'll bring the next chance for real shower and thunderstorm activity at some point during this coming weekend. Have a great day. I'm Chris Lawrence on Metro News, the voice of West Virginia.
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1: I'm Greg Mack. I was just speaking with the great Art LeBeau. Wow. And the X-Man. I mean, we're having fun down here in San Diego. I love those guys. Those are great people. I'm like big fans of everybody here, man, and our family from Magic 92.5. Right now, let's get over to Connie Breeze in the studio.
2: Hi, it's Connie Breeze. More of the Greg Mack Show coming up. But first, so John Legend told us that writing a hit song might not be for everyone. But yeah, he's rich and famous, right? He actually learned this lesson through his character in the movie La La Land. He tells us about it. Here's John Legend on why he thinks some people are happy just playing in small clubs or even just for friends and family.
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7: And the doctor knew I was nervous, so I thought the doctor would come in and talk me through everything, and he didn't at all. He, like, just burst into the room and started shouting out doctor terms, you know. He was like, okay, I think we're ready. She's 80% aphasia. She's 7 centimeters dilated. Her barometer pressure is 80 over 60. Expect a cool front to come in later this afternoon. Oh, followed by high gust of wind brought on by her mother. And I'm... Somebody boo back there. Don't boo. She's not here. She's like 8 hours by broom, so...
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8: West Virginia Metro News, I'm Chris Lawrence. Two members of the West Virginia National Guard shot in the line of duty in Washington, D.C. will be awarded the Purple Heart. Secretary of War Pete Hegseth Friday, in an address to Guard members at a reenlistment ceremony at the Washington Monument, referred to Specialist Sarah Beckstrom and Staff Sergeant Andrew Wolfe as soon-to-be Purple Heart recipients. Governor Patrick Morrissey had requested the decoration for the two in December and hailed the announcement Friday. Beckstrom died of her wounds. Wolfe continues his remarkable recovery. His family has given their first interview since the shooting, speaking exclusively to Metro News Midday host Amanda Barron. Mother Melody Wolfe said she's been led through the difficult time by prayer.
9: God was with us. I told the doctors, I said, you have saved his life. You've gotten him the surgery. Without that, where they removed the skull flap and let the brain expand and swell, without that, he would have died.
8: Family members say his recovery has been a miracle. From the Metro News Anchor Desk, I'm Chris Lawrence.
10: Your first alert forecast. We are tracking a few showers around for your Monday. Not going to amount to much of anything. Mid to upper 70s tonight into Tuesday morning. Quite comfortable. Upper 40s, low 50s, leading to a few more pop-ups possible, mainly to our east by the afternoon. I'm personal meteorologist Dylan Jodet.
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11: Streaming on Netflix, Sean Combs, The Reckoning, the four-part miniseries exploring the sexual misconduct allegations against iconic producer-rapper Sean Diddy Combs, 50 Cent executive producer. Back for season two, Anne Rice's Mayfair, which is the supernatural AMC thriller based on author Anne Rice's Lives of the Mayfair Witches novels about a prominent New Orleans family with a historical connection to a mysterious shape-shifting spirit known as Lasher.
13: Oh, Lord.
11: The Abandons, the debut Western drama series developed by Sons of Anarchy vet Kurt Sutter, set in the Washington Territory of the 1850s. It tracks the conflict over a plot of land between two very different families. Gillian Anderson and Lena Headey co-star. With Love, Megan, Holiday Celebration, a holiday special featuring the Duchess of Sussex, sharing seasonal tips from a home in Montecito, California. That's Fox Tube on Fox News.
12: Working for a purpose. This is Soundbites, and I'm Alan Davidson. For many Gen Zers, creating profits isn't enough. They want higher purpose at work. Anthony Virapan, who created Microsoft's Entrepreneurship for Positive Impact initiative, says that to attract top young talent, firms have to realize that having an impact matters.
13: They are looking to work for more good things, and that's also an important component here, you know, for this type of impact startups, is they found a way to create a company with a purpose, and that can help them to scale not only with the money, but having the right people and attract the right talents at a good time.
12: Recruiting those motivated younger workers and recognizing their value will become increasingly important over time. And startups should take that lesson to heart. With Soundbites, I'm Alan Davidson for CBS News.
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1: DJ Shy was just asking me if he could get things turned up a little bit. 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I'm Craig Mack, and here's what I mean. 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
1: Hey, I'm Greg Mack, and those of you that hung out with us at the concert, took pictures and selfies and stuff, thank you so much. And when we went on stage, we got this great applause. Wow. If I didn't know any better, I'd say you guys like us. Nice. Let's get over to Connie Breeze in the studio.
2: Hi, it's Connie Breeze. More of the Greg Mack Show coming up. But first, Kevin Hart is super focused on his new world tour, and he tells us how laughter brings everyone together, even if they don't speak our language. 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
3: Laughter is the one thing that we all share. 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Regardless of where you are, who you are, we all laugh.
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4: Believe it or not, you might be saying Manjaro wrong. That's according to a new list of the most mispronounced words of 2025, according to Babbel.

0: loss drug is high on the list, along with Storm Eowyn and the Louvre Museum, which is pronounced Louvre in France. Oddly enough, we're all pronouncing Denzel Washington's name wrong.
1: Oh, no, you didn't.
0: He says it's pronounced Denzel, but even he calls himself Denzel. That's what's trending. I'm Jen Clark.
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0: 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On Metro News, the voice of West Virginia, this is Outdoors Today with Chris Lawrence, dedicated to more than a quarter million hunters and anglers across the Mountain State.
1: Last year on this broadcast, I brought you the story about Robert Riggs, who caught a tiger trout at Mannington Lake in Marion County that weighed 12.55 pounds and set the new record for weight of the species. Then, just a little over a month ago, I was telling you about John Terry of Gallagher, West Virginia, who on a weekend fishing trip to Pocahontas County caught a tiger trout at Seneca Lake that was 29.13 inches and established the new record for length in the tiger trout. Now, both of those records have been beaten by a fish caught April 26th at Summit Lake in Greenbrier County. Don Workman was the angler, and his tiger trout was 13.32 pounds and 29.80 inches, both new state records. It also seems like every two or three months, the blue catfish record in West Virginia will fall. It's happened again. Michael Ramey of Apoka caught a monster blue catfish while fishing a catfish tournament on the Ohio River in Jackson County.
2: The river conditions weren't really ideal. The water was dropping pretty quick, and the water was around 62, 63 degrees, and it was starting to turn muddy.
1: But the big catfish was on the line, and it tipped the scales at 71 pounds, 50.23 inches in length. It bested the previous state record for weight, but was just shy of breaking the length record. I'm Chris Lawrence with Outdoors Today on Metro News, the voice of West Virginia.
3: Marshall University has had some highly decorated coaches in its history. Do you know which coach led their teams to the most wins? Cam Henderson's teams won 436 basketball, football, and baseball games at Marshall. That was the most in school history until Shonda Stanton arrived as the Herd softball coach. She passed Henderson's win total in 2014 and won 560 games in her 18 seasons at Marshall. With your Marshall Health Marshall Minute, I'm Steve Cotton.
4: 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I'm Jonathan McKee, author of Parenting Generation Screen, with Focus on the Families, Plugged In.
5: First alert forecast. We are tracking a few showers around for your Monday. Not going to amount to much of anything. Mid to upper 70s tonight into Tuesday morning. Quite comfortable. Upper 40s, low 50s, leading to a few more pop-ups possible, mainly to our east by the afternoon. I'm personal meteorologist Dylan Goudet.
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2: Hi, it's Connie Breeze. 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
2: Well, at least it all ended well for Kevin Hart. 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
6: The new movie Pressure, now in theaters, we're invited into the prelude to the World War II Battle of D-Day. But before Allied troops storm the beach at Normandy, there's another storm behind the scenes. A seemingly simple question from General Dwight Eisenhower, will the weather be okay, turns into an intense battle in its own right. Now, you might not think that a dispute about weather would make for a gripping movie-length premise, but Pressure tells a surprisingly engrossing story. Most of the drama in this PG-13 film takes place at Allied HQ, though we do see some violent snippets of battle. Some profanity turns up, too. So we're giving Pressure a 3 out of 5 for family-friendliness. Read the full review at PluggedIn.com/radio. I'm Adam Holtz with the Plugged In Movie Review by Focus on the Family.
7: 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Lighten Up is a moment to brighten your day and encourage your faith in Jesus. I'm Dr. Wes Stafford on behalf of Compassion, inviting you to join author, speaker, comedian, and fish fanatic Ken Davis with an extra portion of insight.
8: The friend sent me a salmon. A smoked salmon packed in its own oil. And it was about that long. And I sat down at the kitchen table with that thing and a box of saltine crackers and some cream cheese and some, those little green things, the capers, thank you, and some onions. And I ate the entire salmon. You've never done that? It was a strange experience. I wanted to go up and get up and go outside, but I couldn't move. I thought, well, I'm just going to lay here on the floor for a little while. And I was laying on the floor, and then I had this strange desire to swim upstream and lay eggs.
9: One of the greatest moments in the Bible took place around a fish fry. It was the story of Jesus restoring the faith of Peter. Remember, Peter had denied Jesus at the crucifixion? After Jesus was raised from the dead, he appeared to Peter and some of the other disciples on the shore of the lake and cooked them breakfast of fish. The story ends with Jesus repeating the invitation he had given Peter 3 years before. Follow me. And Peter did. I'm Ken Davis, following Christ. That's a smart move. It's the only way to lighten up and live.
7: You've been listening to Lighten Up with Ken Davis. For more information, you can visit us on the web at compassion.com. I'm Dr. Wes Stafford of Compassion International, encouraging you to lighten up.
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10: News. I'm Chris Foster. Iran state media reports talks with the U.S. are suspended over continued Israeli military strikes in Lebanon. President Trump has said he's in no hurry. Oil prices are up around 7% today with no agreement for Iran to reopen shipping lanes.
11: Reportedly, he wants to see stronger terms in any agreement with Iran. The president has consistently said that he would like to have a good agreement for the U.S., but also for the globe. And there's movement on a coalition of countries to help protect the Strait of Hormuz, which might signal we're closer to the end of these operations. French President Macron saying on social media after speaking with President Trump, they are ready to be deployed as soon as agreement is concluded in order to contribute to securing maritime traffic in the Strait of Hormuz.
10: Fox Business correspondent Edward Lawrence at the White House. Serena Williams announces a return to pro tennis after almost 4 years away, playing doubles at a tournament in London next week. She's 44. 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
12: West Virginia Metro News. I'm Chris Lawrence. Two members of the West Virginia National Guard shot in the line of duty in Washington, D.C. will be awarded the Purple Heart. Secretary of War Pete Hegseth Friday, in an address to Guard members at a reenlistment ceremony at the Washington Monument, referred to Specialist Sarah Beckstrom and Staff Sergeant Andrew Wolf as soon-to-be Purple Heart recipients. Governor Patrick Morrissey had requested the decoration for the two in December and hailed the announcement Friday. Beckstrom died of her wounds. Wolf continues his remarkable recovery. His family has given their first interview since the shooting, speaking exclusively to Metro News Midday host Amanda Barron. Mother Melody Wolf said she's been led through the difficult time by prayer.
13: God was with us. I told the doctors, I said, you have saved his life. You've gotten him the surgery. Without that, where they removed the skull flap and let the brain expand and swell, without that, he would have died.
12: Family members say his recovery has been a miracle. From the Metro News Anchor Desk, I'm Chris Lawrence.
14: First alert forecast. We are tracking a few showers around for your Monday. Not going to amount to much of anything. Mid to upper 70s tonight into Tuesday morning. Quite comfortable. Upper 40s, low 50s, leading to a few more pop-ups possible, mainly to our east by the afternoon. I'm First Alert Meteorologist Dylan Goudet.
15: Hello, I'm Jerry Stewart, and this is One Moment in America. When I was a boy growing up in Texas, one of my dad's favorite questions was, son, if you call a dog's tail a leg, how many legs does he have? The answer? Listen to this story. When I was a young boy and I came to my dad with something someone had told me, often he would ask me the question, son, if you call a dog's tail a leg, how many legs would he have? 5, right? No, calling a tail a leg doesn't make it a leg. My point? 2 points. First, don't be so quick to believe something just because someone says it's so. Check it out for yourself. Second, be sure before you say something as fact that it is fact. There's way too much half-truths and downright lies flying around our country today. Please don't add to that list. Instead, be a truth-teller. I'm Jerry Stewart, and that was One Moment in America.

0: Oh yeah, let's get into it. This week's hottest hits. It's trending now. What's up? It's T.I.
1: Number 5.
0: And let's get into it. The top 5 songs. Number 5.
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0: and film.
1: I'm Michelle Foligno on Amazon Prime. Oh, what fun.
2: Where is Mom?
1: Michelle Pfeiffer stars as Claire Clouster, the glue that holds her chaotic, lovable family together every holiday season. But this year, her grown kids and distracted husband get swept up in their own seasonal dramas and leave their mom behind. So she sets out on an adventure of her own and rediscovers what the holidays mean when you're finally free. On Netflix, Jay Kelly. George Clooney is a fading movie star who hopes to reconnect with his youngest daughter before she leaves for Europe, but she'd rather spend time with friends. This leads him to embark on a journey of self-discovery, confronting both past and present. Adam Sandler co-stars. In theaters, Five Nights at Freddy's 2. 1 year has passed, the stories about what transpired at Freddy Fazbear's Pizza have been twisted into a campy local legend, inspiring the town's first ever Fozfest. But events transpire that unleash a long forgotten horror. That's Fox on Film on Fox News.
3: No, Netflix is not adding an After Dark category, but so many people have been duped by the viral hoax that Netflix had to republish its policies about streaming adult content. It's just more proof that some folks will believe anything, like the rumor this week that Spotify is introducing a new feature that'll play music based on your financial situation. Would you let AI pick your baby's name? A lot of parents have been asking chatbots for help with one name that keeps popping up, and now Alara has suddenly become the baby name of the year. Except AI didn't invent it. It found it on Reddit, where it's been talked about for years. Okay, so what were some of the worst new gadgets at this week's Consumer Electronics Show? There was a lollipop that plays music through your teeth when you bite down on it, or the internet-connected treadmill with a built-in AI coach that can yell at you to go faster, but also collects all your biometric data. But it was Samsung's new talking AI fridge that had most people scratching their heads. That's what's trending. I'm Christian Chase.
4: This portion of the show is being brought to you by Shake and Glow, a wonderful new product that polishes your baked chicken so well that you can actually see yourself in the drumsticks. Shake and Glow, for good-tasting chicken without any waxy yellow buildup. 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
5: 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Throwback hit that's still jam.

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2: Blockbuster deal in the NFL as the Los Angeles Rams are acquiring Browns defensive end Myles Garrett. In return, Cleveland gets defensive end Jared Verse, a first-round pick in 2027, a second-round pick in 2028, and a third-round selection in 2029. Garrett waived his no-trade clause to allow the deal to go through. That no-trade clause will be in effect now that he's in Los Angeles. The Giants are signing wide receiver Odell Beckham Jr., his second go-around with the team. ESPN reports the Giants are also signing free agent wide receivers Juju Smith-Schuster and wide receiver Braxton Berrios. Free agent quarterback Russell Wilson signing a deal with CBS to be an analyst on their pregame show, the NFL Today. Hall of Fame player and former Patriots head coach Raymond Berry has died at the age of 93. Serena Williams announced she's unretiring and will play in a grass court event next week in London. It'll be a doubles event. Women's top seed Aryna Sabalenka just eliminated Naomi Osaka at the French Open.
3: Ricky Henderson's 130 stolen bases in the 1982 season has stood as the modern-day major league record for some 40 years now. But the Marshall softball record for most steals in a season is not nearly that old. Do you know who holds the mark? In the 2017 season, Marshall's Alicia D'Orazio stole 56 bases. That not only set the Marshall record, she led the entire nation in steals that year. With your Marshall Health Marshall Minute, I'm Steve Cotton.
4: Your first alert forecast. We are tracking a few showers around for your Monday. Not going to amount to much of anything. Mid to upper 70s tonight into Tuesday morning. Quite comfortable. Upper 40s, low 50s, leading to a few more pop-ups possible, mainly to our east by the afternoon. I'm First Alert Meteorologist Dylan Godet.
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2: News. I'm John Saucier. The Senate set to vote this week on a budget reconciliation bill for ICE and Customs and Border Protection funding after breaking for a 10-day recess with no action. Florida Republican Representative Kat Kamik on Fox Business says she's disappointed with how slow the Senate's moving.
3: This is a once-in-a-generation opportunity for us to get our country back on track, and I feel that the Senate has not taken this seriously.
2: The judge overseeing the Charlie Kirk murder case declining to close evidentiary hearings in the case of the media and the public. This after a motion filed by attorneys for the accused killer. Judge Tony Graff arguing transparency is vital to the judicial process.
4: Public access to the judicial, to judicial proceedings also serve in an important role in maintaining confidence in the fairness and transparency of the judicial process. This court finds these showings have not been made here.
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5: West Virginia Metro News, I'm Chris Lawrence. Federal Judge Frank Volk has agreed to delay the federal lawsuit over control of the Greenbrier Hotel. Greenbrier attorneys say that the resort has managed to secure up to $500 million in financing from a New York firm, a deal that would enable them to pay off the current debt holder, White Sulphur Springs Holdings, a sister company of Omni Hotels and Resorts. Brad McElhaney is following the story.
6: His order bumps back deadlines and hearings in the case by a couple of months. That could allow for enough time for due diligence on the financing, which lawyers for the Greenbrier's owners have said would probably close in June.
5: White Sulphur Springs Holdings bought the debt with first lien rights from Carter Bank in recent months and has sought a receiver to be put in charge of the resort, and the family of Senator Jim Justice removed from control. Counties are struggling to keep up with the rising cost of incarceration of inmates in the regional jails. Monongahela County Commissioner Tom Bloom says they're looking at ways to trim that cost.
7: We're looking at poor fees, better metrics, days versus dollars, review timely hearings on bail bonds motions, reviewing hearings of misdemeanors and setting renewing bail, holding on major expenses. So we are reviewing every one of these individual cases.
5: And they're not alone. Other counties in a similar situation. A West Virginia turnpike worker recovering after he fell out of a toll booth that was hit by a truck Saturday. State police say 61-year-old John Terry was working the booth at the Chillon Toll Plaza when a truck hauling steel hit it and knocked it over. He went flying out the window. You're listening to Metro News, the voice of West Virginia. Ninth inning heroics by the Mountaineers lifted WVU to an 11-9 victory over Kentucky Sunday night. The win followed a victory over Wake Forest earlier in the day for the teams in the elimination game. Victory sets up a winner-take-all showdown today between the Mountaineers and Wildcats at Kendrick Family Ballpark at 6. The winner advances to the Super Regional, and if it's WVU, they would host that Super Regional, a best-of-three series, with the winner of the Los Angeles Regional. From the Metro News Anchor Desk, I'm Chris Lawrence.
8: New York Fed researchers say food insecurity has risen sharply among lower-income and less educated households, as well as families with young children. The study links growing financial strain to worsening consumer sentiment, even as the broader U.S. economy continues to expand. More Americans are taking on monthly vehicle payments of $1,000 or more, according to new Experian automotive data. Rising vehicle prices, elevated interest rates, and longer loan terms are pushing payments higher. Analysts warn the trend could increase financial stress on consumers already dealing with inflation. Millions of Android users in the U.S. may qualify for a payment from Google's $135 million class action settlement. The settlement settles charges the company used consumer cellular data without consent. I'm Mark Huffman. 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
9: First alert forecast. We are tracking a few showers around for your Monday. Not going to amount to much of anything. Mid to upper 70s tonight into Tuesday morning. Quite comfortable. Upper 40s, low 50s, leading to a few more pop-ups possible, mainly to our east by the afternoon. I'm First Alert Meteorologist Dylan Godet.
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0: sets out on an adventure of her own and rediscovers what the holidays mean when you're finally free. On Netflix, Jay Kelly. George Clooney is a fading movie star who hopes to reconnect with his youngest daughter before she leaves for Europe, but she'd rather spend time with friends. This leads him to embark on a journey of self-discovery, confronting both past and present. Adam Sandler co-stars. In theaters, Five Nights at Freddy's 2. 1 year has passed, the stories about what transpired at Freddy Fazbear's Pizza have been twisted into a campy local legend, inspiring the town's first ever Fozfest. But events transpire that unleash a long-forgotten horror. That's Fox on Film on Fox News.
1: No, Netflix is not adding an After Dark category, but so many people have been duped by the viral hoax that Netflix had to republish its policies about streaming adult content. It's just more proof that some folks will believe anything, like the rumor this week that Spotify is introducing a new feature that'll play music based on your financial situation. Would you let AI pick your baby's name? A lot of parents have been asking chatbots for help with one name that keeps popping up, and now Alara has suddenly become the baby name of the year, except AI didn't invent it. It found it on Reddit, where it's been talked about for years. Okay, so what were some of the worst new gadgets at this week's Consumer Electronics Show? There was a lollipop that plays music through your teeth when you bite down on it, or the internet-connected treadmill with a built-in AI coach that can yell at you to go faster, but also collects all your biometric data. But it was Samsung's new talking AI fridge that had most people scratching their heads. That's what's trending. I'm Christian Chase.
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2: Metro News Sports. I'm Daniel Woods. The West Virginia baseball team is staying alive in the Morgantown Regional, knocking off Kentucky with five runs in the ninth inning. Paul Schoenfeld with a go-ahead three-run home run to push WVU into a winner-take-all game against the Wildcats tonight. Head coach Steve Saban says he's proud of his team's resilience in the face of adversity.
3: You're playing to win the game, but you're also playing for young guys to be able to take on adversity and keep moving forward and turn the scoreboard off. And that's really the most fulfilling thing in this. And so oftentimes they do that, but don't get recognized and you don't get credit or you don't have the big hit or you don't get the win. But the character of the kids and their resiliency was on full display.
2: First pitch between WVU and Kentucky is tonight at 6 o'clock. In South Charleston, the West Virginia State High School Softball Championships will resume on Tuesday. Two champions crowned on Friday. In Class A, Wheeling Central Catholic winning the title over Wahama 12-2. Head coach Buck Davidson says this is what they strive for.
4: It was great that first game against Wahama. We started hitting the ball that built our confidence. And then that one-run game against Man, those one-run games like that, they build character. My girls just eat that stuff up and then they just take it to the next game.
2: Find the full recap at WVMetroNews.com. 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The Petersburg Vikings are champions of Class AA softball, coming back from a runner-up finish in 2025 to beat Logan in the championship round on Friday. Head coach Bubba Hedrick says he's proud of all his team's overcome.
5: You never know how the games are going to go, and this one, it got tight. And the girls, one thing that they've done all year is they haven't caved, and they haven't given in, and they hung tough, found a way to win, and that's what we did.
2: Read more at WVMetroNews.com. With sports, I'm Daniel Woods.
6: Marshall golfers have long dominated the West Virginia amateur scene. It's been that way for decades. But among all those Marshall players, do you know who won the most individual championships while playing at Marshall? Among all the great Marshall golfers all time, Harold Payne set a record when he won four individual titles between 1975 and 77, and then Jonathan Clark matched that with two wins in 95 and two more in 96. With your Marshall Health Marshall Minute, I'm Steve Cotton.
7: Your first alert forecast. We are tracking a few showers around for your Monday. Not going to amount to much of anything. Mid to upper 70s tonight into Tuesday morning. Quite comfortable. Upper 40s, low 50s, leading to a few more pop-ups possible, mainly to our east by the afternoon. I'm First Alert Meteorologist Dylan Godet.
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1: Streaming on Netflix, Sean Combs, The Reckoning, the four-part miniseries exploring the sexual misconduct allegations against iconic producer-rapper Sean Diddy Combs, 50 Cent executive produced. Back for season 2, Anne Rice's Mayfair, which is the supernatural AMC thriller based on author Anne Rice's Lives of the Mayfair Witches novels about a prominent New Orleans family with a historical connection to a mysterious shape-shifting spirit known as Lasher. The Abandons, the debut Western drama series developed by Sons of Anarchy vet Kurt Sutter, set in the Washington Territory of the 1850s. It tracks the conflict over a plot of land between two very different families. Gillian Anderson and Lena Headey co-star. With Love, Megan, Holiday Celebration, a holiday special featuring the Duchess of Sussex sharing seasonal tips from a home in Montecito, California. That's Fox Tube on Fox News.
2: Number 36.

0: He's Harry Styles. I'm trending now. Adore You. Back after this.
1: This is Superstation 104.5 FM, WASB LP, Huntington. News. I'm John Saucier. President Trump says the talks with Iran have been moving at a rapid pace. The president also spoke with Israel and Hezbollah, who have settled on a ceasefire. Congressman Brian Mast on Fox talking about the White House's strategy in these latest rounds of negotiations.
2: We understand exactly what Iran and the IRGC are doing. Iran and the IRGC are saying, hey, any peace, any ceasefire is contingent upon Hezbollah in Lebanon not being attacked along with any of their other proxies.
1: The Senate said to vote this week on a budget reconciliation bill for ICE and Customs and Border Protection funding after breaking for a 10-day recess with no action. Florida Republican Representative Kat Kamick tells Fox Business she's disappointed with how slow the Senate is moving.
3: This is a once-in-a-generation opportunity for us to get our country back on track, and I feel that the Senate has not taken this seriously.
1: Oil prices have risen following the latest fighting. 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
4: With the Wall Street Business Report, I'm John Scott. Oil prices rose following the latest fighting to threaten the U.S.-Iran ceasefire, but Wall Street not very worried. U.S. stocks rose to more records. The S&P 500 added 0.3% to its prior all-time high. The Dow rose 0.1%, and the Nasdaq gained 0.4%, both also adding to their previous records set last week. The price for a barrel of Brent crude rose more than 4% when pushed up Treasury yields hurt companies with big fuel bills. The strong profit reports from U.S. companies continued a strength for big technology stocks, however. The Dow up 46 points today to 51,078. The Nasdaq gained 114 to 27,086. The S&P 500 added 20 points today to 75.99. This is the Wall Street Business Report. I'm John Scott.
5: West Virginia Metro News, I'm Chris Lawrence. West Virginia provides input to federal officials on how to combat fraud.
6: Assistant State Attorney Lauren Plimel had the opportunity last week to travel to Washington, D.C. for the White House Task Force to Eliminate Fraud Roundtable, led by Vice President J.D. Vance. The task force was created by President Donald Trump in March to help combat fraud, waste, and abuse across government programs. Plimel was able to share what the state is doing to help combat fraud, including creating a data-driven system that uses both traditional methods and advanced analytical tools to assist with fraud investigations. She says she's happy that the federal government is taking steps to ensure the money isn't being wasted.
7: I am very excited to have the Trump administration focused on protecting the most vulnerable population.
6: Plimel said the most common case they see is financial exploitation. I'm Morgan Pimperton, WVMetroNews.com.
5: Head of Hospitality and Culinary Arts at Blue Ridge Community and Technical College says their goal is to turn out students who have job-ready skills, and Steve Weiss says the recent class does that.
8: Culmination of 2 years of hard work for our students. It's always a pleasure and honor to see the students walk after that hard 2 years of education.
5: And he said even in an age of artificial intelligence, the skills they're teaching are still in high demand. State Fire Marshal investigating a fatal fire early Saturday morning in Boone County. The blaze reported just after 5 a.m. at a two-story home in Van. 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A trucker got a ticket for failure to maintain control after he struck a West Virginia Turnpike toll booth and injured a worker. The incident happened Saturday morning. The truck driven by 28-year-old Cameron Huntington of Colorado hit the toll booth and knocked it off its moorings. 61-year-old John Terry of Gallagher was working the booth. He fell out the window while the toll booth went the other way and hit a vehicle in the next lane. From the Metro News Anchor Desk, I'm Chris Lawrence.
9: Your First Alert forecast. We are tracking a few showers around for your Monday. Not going to amount to much of anything. Mid to upper 70s tonight into Tuesday morning. Quite comfortable. Upper 40s, low 50s, leading to a few more pop-ups possible, mainly to our east by the afternoon. I'm First Alert meteorologist Dylan Godet.
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0: Oh yeah, let's do it. Today's biggest song, this is number one.
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1: Streaming on Netflix, Sean Combs, The Reckoning, the four-part miniseries exploring the sexual misconduct allegations against iconic producer-rapper Sean Diddy Combs, 50 Cent executive produced. Back for season 2, Anne Rice's Mayfair, which is the supernatural AMC thriller based on author Anne Rice's Lives of the Mayfair Witches novels about a prominent New Orleans family with a historical connection to a mysterious shape-shifting spirit known as Lasher. The Abandons, the debut Western drama series developed by Sons of Anarchy vet Kurt Sutter, set in the Washington Territory of the 1850s. It tracks the conflict over a plot of land between two very different families. Gillian Anderson and Lena Headey co-star. With Love, Megan, Holiday Celebration, a holiday special featuring the Duchess of Sussex, sharing seasonal tips from a home in Montecito, California. That's Fox Tube on Fox News.
2: No, Netflix is not adding an After Dark category, but so many people have been duped by the viral hoax that Netflix had to republish its policies about streaming adult content. It's just more proof that some folks will believe anything, like the rumor this week that Spotify is introducing a new feature that'll play music based on your financial situation. Would you let AI pick your baby's name? A lot of parents have been asking chatbots for help with one name that keeps popping up, and now

0: Grand Omelette Shop, the only diner in town featuring refried eggs. 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
2: Couple of blockbuster deals with the NFL today, and it started with the Rams acquiring two-time Defensive Player of the Year defensive end Myles Garrett from the Cleveland Browns. The Rams are giving up defensive end Jared Verse plus three draft picks. Those draft picks are a first-rounder in 2027, second-rounder in 2028, and then in 2029, a third-round pick will go to Cleveland as part of the Garrett deal. The Eagles and Patriots finally completed their swap for A.J. Brown as he heads to New England. Philadelphia gets a first-round pick in 2028 and a fifth-round pick in 2027. The Eagles had to wait till after the June 1st deadline to make the move, allowing them to spread the dead cap space of Brown's contract over two seasons. The Giants are signing wide receiver Odell Beckham Jr. and wide receiver Juju Smith-Schuster. Free agent quarterback Russell Wilson signing a deal with CBS to be an analyst on their pregame show, the NFL Today.
3: The Major League Baseball record for most doubles in a season is 67 by Earl Webb for the 1931 Boston Red Sox. But what's the Marshall baseball record for the most doubles in a single season? The Marshall record for most doubles in a single season is a new one, set just last season when the Herd's Owen Ayers knocked 23 two-baggers, breaking the record of 22 held by Eric Pinkerton for more than 20 years. With your Marshall Health Marshall Minute, I'm Steve Cotton.
4: Your First Alert forecast. We are tracking a few showers around for your Monday. Not going to amount to much of anything. Mid to upper 70s tonight into Tuesday morning. Quite comfortable. Upper 40s, low 50s, leading to a few more pop-ups possible, mainly to our east by the afternoon. I'm First Alert Meteorologist Dylan Goudet.
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1: Streaming on Netflix, Sean Combs, The Reckoning, the four-part miniseries exploring the sexual misconduct allegations against iconic producer-rapper Sean Diddy Combs, 50 Cent executive producer. Back for season 2, Anne Rice's Mayfair, which is the supernatural AMC thriller based on author Anne Rice's Lives of the Mayfair Witches novels about a prominent New Orleans family with a historical connection to a mysterious shape-shifting spirit known as Lasher. The Abandons, the debut Western drama series developed by Sons of Anarchy vet Kurt Sutter, set in the Washington Territory of the 1850s. It tracks the conflict over a plot of land between two very different families. Gillian Anderson and Lena Headey co-star. With Love, Megan, Holiday Celebration, a holiday special featuring the Duchess of Sussex sharing seasonal tips from a home in Montecito, California. That's Fox Tube on Fox News.
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1: News. I'm John Saucier. President Trump says the talks with Iran have been moving at a rapid pace. The president also spoke with Israel and Hezbollah, who have settled on a ceasefire. Congressman Brian Mast on Fox talking about the White House's strategy in these latest rounds of negotiations.
2: We understand exactly what Iran and the IRGC are doing. Iran and the IRGC are saying, hey, any peace, any ceasefire is contingent upon Hezbollah in Lebanon not being attacked along with any of their other proxies.
1: The Senate said to vote this week on a budget reconciliation bill for ICE and Customs and Border Protection funding after breaking for a 10-day recess with no action. Florida Republican Representative Kat Kamick tells Fox Business she's disappointed with how slow the Senate is moving.
3: This is a once-in-a-generation opportunity for us to get our country back on track, and I feel that the Senate has not taken this seriously.
1: Oil prices have risen following the latest fighting. 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
4: West Virginia Metro News, I'm Chris Lawrence. Two members of the West Virginia National Guard shot in the line of duty in Washington, D.C. will be awarded the Purple Heart. Secretary of War Pete Hegseth Friday, in an address to Guard members at a reenlistment ceremony at the Washington Monument, referred to Specialist Sarah Beckstrom and Staff Sergeant Andrew Wolfe as soon-to-be Purple Heart recipients. Governor Patrick Morrissey had requested the decoration for the two in December and hailed the announcement Friday. Beckstrom died of her wounds. Wolf continues his remarkable recovery. His family has given their first interview since the shooting, speaking exclusively to Metro News Midday host Amanda Barron. Mother Melody Wolf said she's been led through the difficult time by prayer.
5: God was with us. I told the doctors, I said, you have saved his life. You've gotten him the surgery. Without that, where they removed the skull flap and let the brain expand and swell, without that, he would have died.
4: Family members say his recovery has been a miracle. From the Metro News Anchor Desk, I'm Chris Lawrence.
6: Your first alert forecast tonight into Tuesday morning. Quite comfortable, upper 40s, low 50s, leading to a few more pop-ups possible, mainly to our east by the afternoon. I'm First Alert Meteorologist Dylan Godet.
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13: I see you back for more.
14: Oh, yeah.
13: 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The 1990s. This is the show that rewinds it all, baby. Woo! Man, lifestyles of the 90s. 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

Gloria Estefan on Your 90s Rewind. A song formerly done by Vicky Sue Robinson back in the 70s. Let's turn the beat around. She put her 94 spin on it, Gloria did. We're moving ahead right now. We got some Collective Soul for you. And December on Your 90s Rewind.

0: 90s Rewind and Lynn with Steal My Sunshine. Late 90s right there for that one. This is MG Kelly hanging out with you. Thanks for joining me this week. I do appreciate it. Got Linda Perry with us from Four Non-Blondes. You won't believe how this song called What's Up came about. Linda?
1: Me and Krista shared an apartment. We were roommates. And I was sitting in my room and I had a dog named Sammy. And my dog had fleas all over the place. And there's like fleas jumping all on my leg. And I'm like trying to write the song. And I'm like playing the song. And I'm all, hey, what's going on, right? And I'll try to snap the fleas off me. It took me like 10 minutes to write the song. Brought it into rehearsal. We started playing it. And it started just becoming this Anthony song. So I take the band into the plant studio to re-record this. This is my first attempt of production. We record it, we mix it, and we hand it over the next day. And that's

0: Your 90s Rewind, Linda Perry of Four Non-Blondes right there. What's up? So I guess if it weren't for Fleas, that song might have never been a hit. Left one in the studio. Thank you, Linda. Back with some great music here on Your 90s Rewind. Backstreet Boys, Bryan Adams, Cover Girls, Sugar Ray, and a lot more. Keep it right here with MG Kelly.
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2: What's going on, rockers and rollers? It's Andy West. Let's get it started. We kick it off this week in 1965. The Supremes scored their fifth consecutive U.S. number one single. They were the first American group to accomplish this feat when Back in My Arms Again went to the top of the charts. Jumping ahead 10 years, this week in 1975, the Eagles released One of These Nights. It would go on to become the Eagles' first number one album, and the title track would also hit number one. This week in 1990, while still the bassist and singer of the Pixies, Kim Deal forms the Breeders with her sister Kelly. This week in 2006, Tom Petty and the Heartbreakers kick off their Highway Companions tour at the Verizon Wireless Amphitheater in Charlotte. For many of the stops on the tour, Stevie Nicks joins them on stage to sing Stop Dragging My Heart Around and a few other songs. And this week in 2008, Led Zeppelin's Jimmy Page and John Paul Jones joined Foo Fighters at London's Wembley Stadium.

AI pick your baby's name? A lot of parents have been asking chatbots for help with one name that keeps popping up, and now Alara has suddenly become the baby name of the year, except AI didn't invent it. It found it on Reddit, where it's been talked about for years. Okay, so what were some of the worst new gadgets at this week's Consumer Electronics Show? There was a lollipop that plays music through your teeth when you bite down on it, or the internet-connected treadmill with a built-in AI coach that could yell at you to go faster, but also collects all your biometric data. But it was Samsung's new talking AI fridge that had most people scratching their heads. That's what's trending. I'm Christian Chase.

0: welcome back to The Highlight. You ever forget the lyrics to songs? Here's Tim Hawkins.
1: My brother used to sing this one wrong. Well, I've been through the desert on a horse with no brains of his. This horse has no brains. What's going on here? I sing this one wrong. Well, don't go around tonight. Well, it's bound to take your life. There's a baboon on the right.
0: You can get more laughs over at DarrenStreblo.com.
2: I'm Ashley Dvorkin with a Fox Celebrity Profile with the cast of Peacock's new mystery whodunit series, All Her Fault, starring Sarah Snook as a mother searching for her missing son as mysterious circumstances unfold. Jake Lacy and Jay Ellis discussed how it's a series where intrigue starts right away.
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2: Abby Elliott and Daniel Monks have tips for those ready to guess along.
5: There's so many subtle moments throughout, you know, the first few episodes. 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
4: 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It's very similar to, like, watching The Traitors. Arguing and debating over who you think what or how.
2: Ashley Dvorkin, Fox News.
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7: One of the longest matches of this year's French Open just ended after 1 a.m. in Paris. Francis Tiafoe of the U.S. has lost his fourth rounder in five sets. It took nearly 5.5 hours, so all of the Americans have now been eliminated. The match was won by Matteo Arnaldi. Women's number one, Aryna Sabalenka, swept Naomi Osaka, and American Madison Keys lost her fourth round match, dropping the third set 6-love. Serena Williams announced she will play doubles in next week's grass court event in London. To Major League Baseball, Red Star shortstop Ellie De La Cruz is out 2 to 4 weeks with a strained hamstring. On the scoreboard so far tonight, Detroit has a lead 2-0 at the Rays in the top of the third inning. The LA Rams acquired defensive end Miles Garrett from the Browns. The Patriots traded for wide receiver A.J. Brown. The Giants signed 3 wide receivers, including Odell Beckham Jr.
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9: West Virginia baseball team won't say die. It's winner take all tonight in the Morgantown Regional of the NCAA Baseball Tournament. West Virginia holding on by a thread, winning 11-9 against Kentucky in an elimination game for the Mountaineers on Sunday. WVU scored 5 runs in the top of the 9th inning, powered by Paul Schoenfeld's 3-run go-ahead home run and 5 innings of relief from left-hander Ben McDougal. Head coach Steve Saban says this is emblematic of the work his team's put in all season, and it's all paying off at the right time.
10: One of the best games I've ever been part of. Just throughout that game, you're kind of having some thoughts about kids, and you're having emotions about what they're doing and how they're competing. And you're playing to win the game, but you're also playing for young guys to be able to take on adversity and keep moving forward and turn the scoreboard off. And that's really the most fulfilling thing in this. And so oftentimes they do that, but don't get recognized, and you don't get credit, or you don't have the big hit, or you don't get the win. But the

0: character of the kids and their resiliency was on full display, obviously, in that kind of an epic game.
1: After fighting injuries throughout the season, the left-hander from Bridgeport, McDougal, got the ball for the final five innings, allowing two runs and striking out six. Saban says after he was in a position to take a medical redshirt this season, McDougal stepped up to do whatever the teams needed.
0: Ben said, I want to go. I think I can help this team. And so we put it in basically Ben's hands, what he thought was the best thing for his career. This is Ben's last season playing. And so the fact that all the stars align, it's a godsend that that guy was on that mound for that game for this state.
1: First pitch in the winner-take-all game is tonight at 6 o'clock. With the Golden Blue Report, I'm Daniel Woods.
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6: Your first alert forecast tonight into Tuesday morning, quite comfortable, up 40s, low 50s, leading to a few more pop-ups possible, mainly to our east by the afternoon. I'm First Alert Meteorologist Dylan Godet.
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0: Oh, yeah, they're back on Your 90s Rewind, the Backstreet Boys. I can still hear the ladies screaming for them. Those were the moms. I know. Moving on here, we've got
1: mail.
0: Oh, we've got an email request. All right, rewind@usa.com. My email address, Sarah says, living in Austin, Texas, want some Sugar Ray. And someday on Your 90s

0: Rewind here with MG Kelly. Let's go back to 1992 for the big presidential debate, remember?
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0: 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Before that, some Brian Adams for you. Can't Stop This Thing We Started. MG Kelly hanging out with you. And coming up, some Billy Idol, Faith Hill, CNC Music Factory, and a lot more right here on your 90s Rewind.
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3: 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And so they do, in some very unexpected ways. Hoppers encourages viewers to care for nature, but that message can feel a little heavy-handed. 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

Your 90s Rewind. Billy Idol, major success in the 80s, carried it right into the 90s. This is MG Kelly with you. Here's a lady that made the crossover from country to pop, taking this song all the way to number one in 1998. Faith Hill, This Kiss, Your 90s Rewind.

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1: I'm Michelle Polino on Amazon Prime. Oh, what fun.
2: Where is Mom?
1: Michelle Pfeiffer stars as Claire Clouster, the glue that holds her chaotic, lovable family together every holiday season. But this year, her grown kids and distracted husband get swept up in their own seasonal dramas and leave their mom behind. So she sets out on an adventure of her own and rediscovers what the holidays mean when you're finally free. On Netflix, Jay Kelly. George Clooney is a fading movie star who hopes to reconnect with his youngest daughter before she leaves for Europe, but she'd rather spend time with friends. This leads him to embark on a journey of self-discovery, confronting both past and present. Adam Sandler co-stars. In theaters, Five Nights at Freddy's 2. 1 year has passed, the stories about what transpired at Freddy Fazbear's Pizza have been twisted into a campy local legend, inspiring the town's first ever Fozfest. But events transpire that unleash a long-forgotten horror. That's Fox on Film on Fox News.
3: An 88-year-old Army veteran who's still working at a Meijer store in Michigan will finally be able to retire. His story went viral online after an influencer posted an interview with him.
4: I retired from General Motors and I went bankrupt and they took my pension away.
3: A GoFundMe was set up and it's raised $1.5 million in just 4 days. That's what's trending. I'm Jen Clark.
5: Fox News, I'm Tom Graham. A federal appeals court ruling on President Trump's ban on transgender troops in the military.
6: A divided three-judge panel on the D.C. appeals court upheld a lower judge's ruling that President Trump's executive order preventing transgender troops from serving in the military likely violates their constitutional rights. The appeals court did narrow the injunction to apply only to service members still in the military.
5: Fox's Jared Halpern. Homeland Security halting visitors to an immigration detention facility in New Jersey after protests turned violent. Fox's Alexis McAdams is in Newark.
7: Over the weekend, the group started a fire outside the Delaney Hall detention facility in Newark. They threw objects at the law enforcement, and because of the situation, DHS said, we have to temporarily pause the visits to the facility.
5: New Jersey Democrat Governor Mikey Sherrill blames outsiders for the violence. 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
8: West Virginia Metro News. I'm Chris Lawrence. Lawyers for the Greenbrier Resort have prevailed in an attempt to delay a federal lawsuit proceeding. Brad McElhaney explains a U.S. district judge was willing to allow the extra time sought by the Justice family businesses to develop new financing.
9: A federal judge has agreed that the possibility of a $500 million financing proposal for the Greenbrier Hotel should get enough time to determine whether it will blossom or fade. U.S. District Judge Frank Volk has granted a delay in the federal lawsuit proceedings over control of the historic West Virginia resort, saying that, quote, comparative prejudice weighs in favor of granting the brief delay sought.
8: And his order bumps back deadlines and hearings in the case of a couple of months that could allow for enough time of due diligence on the financing, which lawyers for the Greenbrier's owners have said would probably close in June. West Virginia PSC will begin a series of four public hearings this week on the controversial Mid-Atlantic Resiliency Link, or MARL, transmission lines. Caitlin McCormick, Senior Director of Development for NextEra, who wants to build the line, says they too will be on hand for those hearings.
10: We'll have representatives there. We'll be there to listen as well. But this provides a unique opportunity for the public to speak directly to the commission that's reviewing the project.
8: And those hearings start Thursday at Potomac State College in Kaiser. A worker on the West Virginia Turnpike recovering from what is described as a minor injury in an extremely scary incident. 61-year-old John Terry was knocked out the window of the toll booth at the Chillion Plaza when a semi-hauling steel hit the booth Saturday. You're listening to Metro News, the voice of West Virginia. A rock climber is recovering from a broken leg after an accident in the steep walls of the New River Gorge. The Fayetteville Fire Department and other nearby departments responded to the incident that occurred Saturday morning. The 23-year-old climber fell while he was climbing the gorge wall at Fern Creek. Crews had to perform a very difficult vertical ropes rescue to get him out of that steep incline and then hauled him out to a waiting ambulance.